0: Larnach, a left-hand hitting left fielder. So Ryan got out of a lot of trouble. Sandlin trying to get out of some traffic as well. First pitch is inside. Ball one.
1: Yeah, he has this one out problem that started, whereas Ryan right out of the gate had two men on and in scoring position. No problem.
0: The 1-0. Larnach lines into center. That's a base hit. Lee around third. He's going to score. Clements around to third. Three singles in the first inning, and the Twins lead 1-0.
1: Just broke his bat. Took a pitch, a breaking ball off the outside corner, a curveball that he just reached out and punched into center field. Wasn't even a strike. Tell you that he is covering the whole plate. You got to work him inside with the heat. Keep him honest.
0: He picks up his 17th RBI, and now Austin Martin, the right fielder. So first and third, a run in. And the pitch. It's just off the outside corner. Back to that bell ball. Don't believe that particular play is reviewable. As I mentioned, Edgar pointed toward the dugout, but even if it wasn't foul, I don't believe on the infield you can challenge it. Martin swings and misses. He's 0 for his last 16. Well, Sandlin gave up one in the first in his debut, so.
1: That's the way I'm looking at it.
0: Right?
1: The same exact way. It's like, just shut him down from here on out.
0: The pitch. Martin hits a fly ball to center. Peters battling the sun a little bit and backs up and makes the catch. Three hits, one run, two left. It's 1-0 Minnesota after an inning on the Hard Rock Casino White Sox Network.
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0: 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And you did not flinch.
1: You know, I can still read that one pretty good off the bat. Line drive right at me.
0: The pitch to Gonzalez, and he swings and he fouls. That one clipped the catcher, Caratini. Gonzalez, a left-hand batter. When he picked up his first career hit, yesterday. He actually didn't realize it until Jose Leher at first congratulated him. He was that locked into the game. The 0-2 from Ryan is a low curveball.
1: Come again?
0: He said, at first, I forgot it was my first hit. And then Jose was like, hey, man, congrats. Like, oh. So I was just trying to keep the line moving.
1: That's impressive. That is something I've never heard before.
0: 1-2 is foul tip for the third strikeout for Ryan, and that'll bring up Tristan Peters, who had the game-winning hit yesterday.
1: Yeah, for a guy to say he didn't realize it was his first big league hit, that's next level focus. I just have to say it because you just got here. You're new. It's your first game, and for you to not think that was your first hit, I don't know. That's actually questionable. What's going on between the ears?
0: Peters takes up and in ball one.
1: That is the most memorable moment of your big league career, your first hit. Next thing's going to be your first home run.
0: Right. The pitch. Inside corner strike. Sox had a great chance in the first, could not convert. Peters putting together a fine rookie season. He's hitting 289. And he takes low, and he held on a check swing. 353 on base percentage, 408 slugging to go along with some very good defense and center. Two balls and a strike. Here it comes. And he fouls in the air down the left field side, out of play.
1: Yeah, Tristan, you know, in the minor leagues had a similar slugging and on-base percentage of what he has this year. That's throughout his career down there. Last season, he had 15 home runs, 28 doubles. So he's a guy that doesn't always have to bunt.
0: The pitch is inside. So two balls, two strikes. Caro waits on deck. Peters batting seventh. Outfield slightly around toward left against him, and he puts up his left hand toward the umpire and will get a timeout. That's Ben May working home plate tonight. May working home plate on the first day of June.
1: Sure. They timed it perfectly.
0: Here's a payoff from Ryan. Peters hits a ground ball to a backhanding Josh Bell. He'll flip to Ryan, and he just beat Peters to first base, and they actually kind of came together. All's well that ends well. Two down, now Carroll.
1: A one ticket plus a free meal. 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
0: Edgar coming off a nice homestand. Went 5 for 10 with a walk, a homer, 3 knocked in, and 5 runs last week. Had a great game on Saturday on his bobblehead day. He's batting from the left side. And he lines to the shortstop. Gray right behind second, snagged it.
1: Yep, the defensive setup, robbing a guy of a hit again.
0: 104 off the bat, but just allowed third out. That's 6 in a row retired by Ryan after an inning and a half. Twins 1, Sox nothing on the Hard Rock Casino White Sox Network.
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0: Bottom of the second. 1-0 Minnesota. And it's Victor Caratini, switch hitting catcher, to lead it off. And he'll get a pre-at-bat timeout before facing Sandlin. Sandlin gave up a run on three hits in the first. And the pitch is a called strike on a curveball. Didn't walk anybody in his debut. Retired 18 in a row after that leadoff homer to Buxton. Curve strike two. First starter in White Sox history to allow one or no hits and walk none over at least six innings in a debut. The pitch is low. And he averaged 10.2 pitches per inning, fewest by a pitcher, minimum six innings in a debut since 1988.
1: Sure. He was really effective.
0: The 1-2 is outside.
1: The one hit he gave up was on the second pitch of the game, and from there, they went to swing in and made quick outs. They did, again, we pointed out, they did make solid contact against him in the game.
0: Sandlin's 2-2 to Caratini. He is low on a sweeper, and he's run it full. Caratini has not swung the bat yet in this sequence. The payoff coming. Called strike three on a curveball. He's got three strikeouts. Now Luke Kuechel.
1: Well, you made the assessment that you like what you're seeing pitch-wise, pitch mix from Sandlin no matter what.
0: Well, the stuff looks crisp. And he's got a lot of weapons. Kuechel, the right-hand hitting second baseman, takes a strike. He has hit safely in all 12 career games against the White Sox. He comes in with a seven-game hitting streak this season, batting .246 overall, and he takes outside.
1: Yeah, over his last seven games, he's picked up 10 hits, so along with Lee and Buxton, he's the one guy in the lineup that's been swinging it pretty well of late.
0: The pitch, chopped to third, gloved by Vargas, and he gets rid of it quickly to Gonzalez for out number two.
1: You know, Vargas did something there we haven't seen him do a lot of lately. He dropped down a little sidearm and delivered a low throw. He's been coming right over the top and been very accurate. But right there, it's the first time in a long time he got a little sidearm comfortable.
0: He also kind of played it into a backhanded pick. Here's Tristan Gray, left-hand hitting shortstop. And the first pitch is off the outside on a curve. David working quickly. We saw that in his debut. The pitch. Gray pops it up on the infield, right near the mound and behind the hill. It's caught by Miguel Vargas. 1-2-3 go the Twins. Through two, Minnesota 1, Sox nothing on the Hard Rock Casino White Sox Network.
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1: Two pros and a cup of Joe. 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
2: ABS challenges are always a reminder. Second opinion is always a good idea. Get yours at Northwestern Medicine. Top of the third, Riku Nishida faces Joe Ryan. He made his major league debut against the Twins a week ago today. First pitch is hit in the air, slicer down the left field line, and it's out of play. Strike one on Nishida.
3: I will say this, the defense, they leave him a lot of space to pick up his hits. To me, they're not pinching him any specific way to where he can't find ways to get hits.
2: And he bunts. Pretty hard one, though, to third. Gloved by Lee. And the throw is just in time to get him.
3: Well, you said it. Too hard. Third baseman was taking the bunt away. And if you're going to bunt that, you better deaden it. It's got to be right off the end of the bat. It's got to be right along the edge of the grass, along the chalk. That was bunted toward the mound and hard.
2: Did you see what Joe Ryan did? He hit the deck. I mean, he was on his belly on the mound. I don't think that throw was anywhere near him, but he didn't want to take a chance.
3: He does some unique things out there as an individual when he's not throwing the ball.
2: And Tanachi takes ball one on a sweeper.
3: You know, like drops his glove just for nothing, just like hot potato, get off of me. While the ball's in flight somewhere defensively.
2: The pitch to Sam. Over on a curve, it's a strike. Career game 43 for Sam Antonacci. The pitch. And it's lined into the corner and right. It's going to roll for a while. Antonacci on his way to second, and he's going to stop there. Took a couple of looks at Martin, and I think he wanted to try for a triple, but made the right decision.
3: Yeah, it's completely up to him until he gets close to second base on that. He needs help from his third base coach, and I'm going to assume once he wasn't 100% sure, he did check out Justin Jerschle, who was probably saying, not worth it, stay there.
2: That double sponsored by Tito's Handmade Vodka. And here's Vargas, who hit a double in the first inning. Tying run at second with one out. We're in the third. The pitch. Inside on a sweeper.
3: Hitting conditions are better. Get some shade across the batter's eye now in center field.
2: The pitch, just outside on a close one. That was a fastball from Ryan. So a favorable count for Miguel. The double he hit was out into the right center alley off the high wall. The pitch, and he swings, sends another one the other way, right field. Martin drifting back, and he'll make the grab on the side warning track. Antonacci will tag and end up at third. He's there with two gone, and that'll bring up Benintendi.
3: Well, that's one of those rare times you say, only if he had that extra 90 feet instead of a double, a triple, because there was the perfect sack fly. And now, you know, you're going to make Ryan have to be precise. Don't bounce one. Even though it's a very short distance from home plate to the back screen, you got to be cautious on a wild pitch.
2: Andrew Benintendi struck out his first time. He takes a low slider. He's batting third.

0: You mentioned good numbers in this park and against this starter. And Ryan will step off. This copyrighted broadcast is presented by authority of the Chicago White Sox and may not be reproduced or retransmitted in any form, plus the accounts and descriptions of this game may not be disseminated without the express written consent of the Chicago White Sox. Benintendi takes a strike on the outside edge.
1: I think Benintendi was ready for the fastball, but not in that location.
0: Yeah, that's what we call a pitcher's strike.
1: I mean, had it been middle in, he was ready to turn and burn.
0: The next one, big swing and a foul fly, third base side, and this will get back into the seats. Someone took one off the noggin. Ouch.
1: Yeah. Yeah, can't catch it. Get out of the way! That fastball did beat him there with the count being what it was. All of a sudden, it was a little more defensive.
0: So Ryan ahead 1-2. The pitch fouled off Caratini. Right off the glove, he was mad at himself that he didn't catch it cleanly for a strikeout.
1: Well, as you described yesterday, catchers have no control over foul tips if they catch them or not. They either go on the glove or they don't. Antonacci's got going to be taking a huge lead with the third baseman playing toward the shortstop position. I mean, he's more than a third of the way toward home plate down the line.
0: Here it comes. It's high. They might be asking even a little more out of Joe Ryan with another injury to this ravaged rotation. Bailey Ober is now on the IL. He's got right elbow inflammation. Two balls, two strikes. The pitch low, and it's full.
1: It's go time for Benintendi right now. Tie this one up.
0: Runner at third, two down, third inning, and Ryan steps off for the second time.
1: Antonacci was just short of almost halfway to home because the third baseman is allowing it. He's so far away.
0: The 3-2. A swing and a base hit to right. Antonacci will score. We're tied at one. Andrew Benintendi comes through.
1: Just felt like that was predictable. You worked the count from being far behind. And on a 3-2 count, he's not just anticipating the fastball anymore. He got a sweeper that was up, yanked it hard through the right side. Well done.
0: He picks up his 26th RBI. Here's Montgomery. Yeah, I mentioned those Twins injuries. Pablo Lopez will not pitch this season. Mick Abel is out. Ober. David Festa. Swing and a miss by Montgomery. Kendry Rojas, another starting option, a lefty, went on the IL Friday.
1: It's almost as if you feel like you're going to contend, you better have about 12 starting pitchers that are all adaptable and ready to go.
0: I think at one time they did.
1: Yeah.
0: Call strike.
1: Good point. Yeah.
0: Yeah, they felt really good that they had quality and quantity, but that quantity has ebbed quite a bit. Same in Detroit. We just saw the Tigers. They've got a lead tonight at the Trop. They're playing the Rays, leading 8-5 in the sixth. But Tampa Bay coming back and making that a ball game. The pitch to Montgomery. Called strike three. Fastball near the inside corner freezes him. That's the fourth strikeout for Ryan, but the Sox tie it up. It's 1-1 in the third on the Hard Rock Casino White Sox Network.
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0: One one tie, bottom of the third on a gorgeous night here in Minnesota. Buxton batting against Sandlin. And a swing and a miss on a sweeper. Talking to the Twins folks, they said first couple of months were a bit trying and inconsistent weather-wise. Said we'd be home, if weather wouldn't be good, then we'd leave and it'd be great. But it cooperated here tonight.
1: We used to say that in Chicago when we'd go on the road, the weather was great. Come home, it was terrible.
0: Buxton, a check swing foul. And he's down nothing and two.
1: Let's talk about that team on the north side. Always got the good weather. Things are turning now. We have good weather all the time.
0: We had really good weather on this last homestand.
1: You better believe it.
0: And great baseball.
1: Yes.
0: The 0-2 coming. Fouled.
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0: Another 0-2. A swing and a line drive to left, but right to Antonacci. And he makes a catch.
1: Did you see that read by Antonacci on a big swing, soft hit?
0: I didn't initially see the read, no.
1: You know, usually when you're not an experienced outfielder, you misread that. You freeze, you go back a little. That ball was hit off the end of the bat by Byron Buxton, all the power in the world, and he came in.
0: Okay, so he nailed it.
1: He's really good. He's done a great job adjusting out there.
0: Here's Lee. And he takes low. He singled and scored in the first inning. Antonacci, a couple of really nice catches over the weekend against Detroit. Lee takes outside. Brooks Lee's dad, Larry, is the head baseball coach at Cal Poly. Yesterday, they made their first ever Super Regional. They won the L.A. Regional, hosted by UCLA. The pitch is outside. They beat St. Mary's 5-2 in the clincher. So they're off to the Supers next weekend, a chance to get to the College World Series. 3-0 is outside, and Lee takes a walk. And Brooks played there along with Drew Thorpe.
1: Yeah, so Cal Poly San Luis Obispo is, you know, just outside of the Santa Barbara area. And it's not a big area, but it's become a very popular school to attend, especially for athletes. So congratulations to them.
0: Mike Kruko is an alum. Clemens bounces one at first. Gonzalez fires to Montgomery at second. The throw back, though, is high. And the throw back to Gonzalez at second, or rather to Montgomery, is in time. Wow.
1: Hello. They may want to challenge that, but what hustle by Gonzalez.
0: So Montgomery's throw back to Gonzalez went over his head. Jacob went to get it, and Clemens decided to go to second base, and they threw him out. And that'll end the inning.
1: Yeah, that was risky business by Clemens. It's a very short area between first base and the side fence. And he had momentum going down the right field line, and it didn't work out for him.
0: So both outs made it the same bag. Second base, a double play, and the inning is over. 1-1 after three on the Hard Rock Casino White Sox Network.
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0: Sox turned a 3-6 double play to get out of the third inning. Very strange play, but that's what you love about this game. 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There's a swing and a fly ball well hit out in the deep left center field, and it will be on the track. It'll bounce into the bullpen. It's a double for Chase Meidroth.
1: Well, you got to love what you're seeing right now. Three hits over the last five batters, a couple of doubles. That's their third double already against Ryan in the early part of this game. So not bad. Keep the line moving. It was a 93-mile-an-hour fastball right down the middle. Ryan's reaction, hands on his head. He was shocked that somebody didn't run under that.
0: Yeah, I mean, it was in the air a while, but he hit it to the right spot. It was a long run for both Larnach and Clemens. And here is Gonzalez. And he swings and hooks a foul fly to right out of play.
1: And you got to remember, Clemens is not a natural center fielder, so who knows how well he read that off of the bat.
0: Go-ahead run in scoring position with nobody out in the fourth inning and the pitch. Low. Jacob struck out in the second. Infield back except for Lee at third. The pitch. He swings, hits a ground ball just foul near first base. Really close.
1: Oh. It could have been a thing. I'd love to see that hit the bag, pop up in the air over the first baseman's head. Trade places with Meidroth.
0: Now that double play is not the typical, you know, ground into double play. It's two outs on one play, but not...
1: The way we look
0: like
1: at it,
0: four,
1: it's a double
0: six,
1: play.
0: Three.
1: Yes.
0: Yes.
1: Two outs on the same play. We'll take it.
0: It's kind of a soft double play. but they do have it listed officially in the box as a DP. It's just not a GIDP. It's more like an L6-4. Swing and a miss, strike three, right? You double a guy off the bag.
1: Yep.
0: More of that variety. Five strikeouts for Joe Ryan. And here's Peters.
1: Joe Ryan is reaching back against Gonzalez when he gets him to two strikes and just blowing it by him. Got Gonzalez that was just a little relaxed, thinking he can catch up to the fastball, and next thing you know, it was, no, I can't.
0: Peters swings and fouls. Strike one on Tristan. Talk with the manager on the pregame about the defense, especially in the outfield. Tonight it's Antonacci, Peters, and Nishida. Those guys all hustle, make sure that base hits don't become doubles. Check swing roller over to Lee. He'll look at Mydroth and fire to first. Mydroth takes off for third, and he's going to make it. A little bit of a risk after the second out, but he made it, so it's a good play. Peters is out 5-3. And here comes Edgar Carroll.
1: I like that play. It's something we don't see enough of. It's worth the risk to me, only because if you time it perfect, you're going to do exactly like Chase did, and you're going to be safe. And you also know the reputation of Bell at first base. He doesn't like to throw. He made a decent throw there. It's just Mydroth timed it perfectly.
0: Joe Ryan was over there as well, and Chase kind of slid into him.
1: That's two times Joe Ryan has been in a collision with one of our runners.
0: He's like the seven-year-old playing soccer.
1: Banging into everybody.
0: Yeah.
1: My ball.
0: Caro takes high. 1-1, Sox trying to take the lead. And make good on that leadoff double. Mydroth's at third. There are two outs. Edgar hit a rocket liner to the shortstop in his first at bat, and he takes a high curve.
1: You know, I look at Ryan, and if you ever look out there and think to yourself that he might be going around a hitter, I don't think he's that guy. I think he believes he can get anybody out.
0: He's probably right. The pitch. Swing and a miss. Good sinker. Two and one. Ryan's kind of always looking all around the ballpark. Right now, when he goes set, I think he's looking at the pitch clock out in the bullpen. Caro takes a strike.
1: Yeah, I mean, he gets the sign or the signal or the information from the catcher, and he stares out to the bullpen with a man on third base. Not looking at the guy at third. There's nobody on second, but he's looking out that way, and then he just turns, picks up the target, and fires.
0: Ball two and strike two. The pitch. Fouled.
1: You know, he's going for the title of the most interesting man in baseball. It's just the stuff he does.
0: Primary sport growing up in Northern California was water polo. He's from beautiful Marin County, just north of San Francisco. The pitch. And it's fouled right at home plate.
1: Right, he attended, a couple different colleges, Cal State Northridge and Stanislaus. I believe in Northern Cal. And next thing you know, he's the ace of the staff for the Minnesota Twins. A water polo athlete.
0: Yeah. Another 2-2. And he struck him out swinging. Good heat from Ryan. Got a half dozen strikeouts. It's 1-1 from Minneapolis. Bottom four coming up on the Hard Rock Casino White Sox Network.
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0: Sox and Twins in the series opener. This is day, 11 of 13 in a row without an off day. Josh Bell smokes one in the air out into deep right center field. It's going to be off the high portion of that wall. Nishida will collect it. It'll be a double for Josh Bell to lead off the Twins' fourth.
1: Yeah, a lot of baseball for the White Sox in a row, but they've been playing exciting, fun, winning baseball during this stretch.
0: Off day Thursday, and then a three-gamer at Philadelphia starting Friday. That's the 11th double for Bell. Sox could not score after a leadoff two-base hit in the top of the inning. Sandlin to Trevor Larnach, who takes a strike.
1: Well, White Sox have had similar situations. Get him over and get him in and see if the White Sox can stop the Twins like Joe Ryan has.
0: Sandlin set and the pitch. Swing and a miss on a good high four-seamer.
1: One of the things I noticed about today's ball player in these situations, left-handed batters in particular, is they still take a swing and they're trying to get to a fastball, but they're not getting out in front as if they're waiting to see the ball. They're not anticipating it's a fastball, and they're a little late. Used to be back in the time that I played, you just got the barrel out and around like every pitch was supposed to be a fastball.
0: Larnach hits a chopper to Montgomery, and it's such a slow bouncer, they'll not even get the out at first. Bell took off for third on a nice base running play, and Colson's throw to first just not in time. Larnach beats it out for an infield hit.
1: Yeah, Colson couldn't do more than he did. He caught and got rid of it as quick as he could, but left-handed batter, as you mentioned, slowly hit, chopped down to the backhand side of Montgomery, and just an infield hit because he hustled.
0: So first and third, nobody out. And Will Venable will play his middle infielders back for two against Austin Martin. Double and a single to open the inning. Martin, a right-hand batter. The pitch by Sandlin, called strike. Five hits for the Twins. The Sox have four. The stretch, long hold, now an 0-1. It's low.
1: After picking up an infield hit, Larnach might feel like he's got wheels on a steal a base. He has two and three attempts this year.
0: 1-1 the pitch. Close, but it was outside on a cutter. Mentioned Sandlin from Owosso, Oklahoma. He played 3 years on the JV team before adding 3 inches to his 5'8 height prior to becoming a senior, and then he made the varsity. The pitch, that's a strike. It's 2-2.
1: Well, he has great stuff, great arm, and the demeanor to handle the role of what we're seeing so far.
0: 2-2 on Martin. He'd love a strikeout here. The pitch. Outside. Didn't walk anybody in his first start. He walked Brooks Lee in the third tonight. Now leans in, gets a signal via pitch comm. And the pitch. Swinging a chopper back to the pitcher, and he's going to throw to second and get a force there as he had Bell going back to third. He was going to throw to first, and somebody had to be yelling, 2-2-2, and they did get the force play at second.
1: Well, Larnick obviously didn't hear somebody yelling 2-2-2 because he didn't slide into second. But Sandlin looked to third. He looked to first. Larnick kind of saw him look to first and never thought the throw was going to go to second. So he was caught sleeping. It was all about the head fakes by Sandlin, and he kept a man out of scoring position.
0: I get it, right? You look the runner back at third, you throw to first. That's kind of the normal thing, but they had to play at second, and he made it. So now Victor Caratini, and a runner takes off from first, Martin, and they will not throw. The pitch was high. Carroll just held on to it. And Martin gets his 8th stolen base.
1: Yeah, that's to make up for what just took place with Larnick, because the reality is Larnick should be standing out there. And smart thing is to take off on the first pitch because the likelihood of throwing through is low.
0: Infield in, now all the way around. And Caratini takes a strike on a curve. Caratini batting just 187.
1: He's made his hits count, or is it bats? He has 19 runs batted in with 25 hits.
0: Twins are just behind the Sox. Offensively, 11th in the majors, 4.58 runs per game. The pitch, swinging a ground ball past the mound, picked up by Montgomery. He's going to throw home. They're going to get Bell. Tag applied by Carroll. It'll be first and third, two down.
1: Boy, the defense by the White Sox this year has just been amazing. That's exactly the way the defense was set up. They needed a gunner guy down at the plate. Not an easy or normal or natural play by Montgomery. Pitch went right through the legs of the pitcher, up the hill, popped up in the air. Montgomery to his left, off-balance throw, back to home plate, right on the money.
0: Keyshaw with two outs. Martin at third, Caratini at first, and the pitch is a cutter off the plate, ball one.
1: This is the guy at the bottom of the order that's been hot.
0: And we told you he has done well against White Sox pitching. The 1-0 is down and away on a curve, ball two.
1: So you look at the batting average that's in the 240s, but not lately it hasn't been. That's what you have to be aware of.
0: David Sandlin ready to work. Here's the pitch. It is outside on a cutter. So ball three with Gray waiting on deck. The pitch. Keyshaw takes outside, ball four, and the bases are full.
1: That almost looked like a workaround. Don't know if it was, but he never threw anything that really resembled a strike.
0: Zach Bove, the pitching coach, will head out to the mound. We'd like to welcome our listeners tuned in on News Talk Radio, 1400 AM and 93.9 FM in Champaign tonight. And also, fans, join us at the ballpark Saturday, June 13th. The White Sox are taking on the Dodgers at 3:10. 15,000 fans in attendance will receive a Colson Montgomery bobblehead presented by Rate. 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To mention, he averaged just over 10 pitches per inning in his debut tonight. It's at about 15. And trying to work out of this jam in the fourth. Three on, two down. The pitch to Gray. He is outside. And 15 is right around average.
1: Yeah, that's
0: 15 or 16.
1: It's when you're getting up into the 20s, it's a problem.
0: The 1-0. A swing and a high fly ball. This could be trouble. Deep right. And it is gone. A grand slam for Tristan Gray on a curveball, and it's 5-1 Minnesota.
1: Looked like he was just sitting on it. Just felt after he missed with the first curveball, he come back with it because his timing was perfect.
0: I'll have to double check. This might be the third straight road game the White Sox have allowed a grand slam. They gave up the grand slam to Harrison Bader in San Francisco on that Saturday, and then that Sunday, Devers hit one.
1: Yeah, there's no question. I mean, it was a problem last trip.
0: Buxton takes outside ball one. 5-1 Twins.
1: Well, you throw a curveball in that situation because you think it's the last thing you can handle.
0: Buxton ropes a liner in the left for a two-out hit.
1: That was a cutter, and it was out where he liked to get the arms extended.
0: That is his second career grand slam, only the eighth overall home run in Tristan Gray's career.
1: That's a high percentage.
0: He hit a grand slam off Yoendris Gomez on April 3rd. Gomez was pitching for Tampa Bay. The pitch is outside. Gomez is now his teammate. Ball one to Brooks Lee.
1: Oh, yeah. Yep, that's when you, if you're Gomez, you join the team. He's like, glad not to face you anymore.
0: Average lead by Buxton. Throw over by Sandlin is late. Five-one Twins on the grand slam by Gray. Here's a 1-0 with Buxton running. The pitch is a strike. The throw might get him. Nope. Ball popped out of the mitt of Montgomery right as Buxton got there. Buxton's got that oven mitt on his left hand, and I don't know if that's what hit his Montgomery's glove.
1: I think he never really controlled it. Well, Carroll got the ball down there quickly, that's for sure. It was going to be close no matter what.
0: Fifth steal for Buxton. And he has been successful in his last 35 tries. Line shot foul by Lee. Count now 1-2.
1: Just on the fly, that's what happens. The offense that you just face in their last outing, they've adjusted. You have to adjust back.
0: The 1-2. Called strike three. Well, a 5-1 deficit is not insurmountable, but it's tough when you're facing Joe Ryan, who will head back to the hill with his four-run lead. It's 5-1 Twins after four on the Hard Rock Casino White Sox Network.
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0: Back in our Bell Tire broadcast booth here at Target Field in Minneapolis. 5-1 Minnesota. Nishida leads off the fifth against Joe Ryan. Riku takes a strike.
1: Time to chip away. Need base runners. Last time up, he tried to put a bunt down, bunted it too hard directly at the third baseman.
0: The 0-1 is bounced to a charging Keyshaw at second. And the throw is late. Nishida just beat out an infield hit.
1: Keyshaw didn't have a handle on it. Got it out of the glove, didn't have the handle, so he double pumped. And that allowed Nishida to get down that line.
0: So it is a hit, but we sometimes talk about infield errors.
1: Yes.
0: And when they occur, often they happen because the base runner's running hard. So you can kind of force mistakes. And in Keyshaw's case, he just, as you said, couldn't get a grip on the ball. Antonacci takes the strike. He's going to challenge this fastball.
20: Ball strike is being
1: he doubts himself, though.
0: Yeah, if he thought it was off the inside corner. And it is a strike.
20: It is a strike. Chicago has one challenge remaining.
0: He had the look of immediate regret.
1: Yes. Just it was reactionary, and it has to be because you only have that instant to challenge. He challenged and then went, can I take it back? Nope.
0: And the answer is no. Yeah. Nishida has a big lead. He's not running. Antonacci takes a strike. It's 0-2 on him. Sox looking for an advantage. They're down 5-1. That advantage brought to you by Advantage Dealer Group. 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
0: Two strikes to Antonacci. Throw over. Nishida dives back in. Ryan sets. Nishida cheating a little bit more off first. He takes off. Antonacci hits a fly ball out toward left center field, and it is caught. It's run down by Larnick. Nishida had gone all the way to second, and he'll head back to first, and the Twins will step on the bag at second just to see if he did something illegal out there, which he did not.
1: Ball just kept slicing and slicing to where Larnick can make that full sprint, reach, and grab and put it away. Nice play by the left fielder.
0: That'll bring up Miguel Vargas. He has doubled and flied to right. Seeing some activity out in the bullpens, but mostly stretching. The pitch to Vargas is a strike. The bullpens are just to the left of that batter's eye wall. The visiting bullpen is actually closest to the field. Vargas smokes one high and deep left center. Larnick back at the fence, and it's into that bullpen. A two-run blow, and it's 5-3.
1: Boy, he got all over a sweeper that was up. Boy, he does not miss pitches that are supposed to be hit very often.
0: He's got 14 home runs. And that one brought to you by Hard Rock Casino, Northern Indiana. See Dwight Yoakam at Hard Rock Live Thursday, July 30th. 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
1: It stings. It stings a bit when a ground ball to second base turns into a hit. And then a couple batters later, it's a home run.
0: Isn't that the truth? So Vargas is only two off his career high set last year of 16. And in 10 fouls, he did that in 138 games. This is his 59th game this season.
1: Well, I think what we're seeing from Vargas, I mean, with the adjustments with his approach and swing this year, is going to be normal.
0: The 0-1 is in too close.
1: These results, I mean, are going to be normal. He's going to hit for power. I think at first he's just going to be a good hitter, but the power is going to come with it. He'll pick his moments and swing a little harder.
0: 1-1 is a strike. I think when you look at the position player group, and it's been really good all the way around, but if you had to pick not the best or most valuable, yeah, maybe that'd be the way to go. Most valuable, that pitch is high. I might lean Vargas. As great as Murakami and Montgomery have been, Vargas has been just incredibly consistent.
1: Yeah, I agree. He got off to a real slow start.
0: Benintendi hits one sky high, foul ground over near the first base dugout, and it's out of play.
1: But you throw that out, the way the season started for him and the way he has been consistent, probably since the first couple of weeks of the season, yeah, he's to me, been the most consistent.
0: Two balls, two strikes on Benintendi. Ryan delivers. It's up and in.
1: What's interesting is that we have a tough decision when we're thinking about that.
0: It's great.
1: Couldn't say that, really. I mean, options in previous years of who's the most dangerous or best player for you.
0: The 3-2 is hammered to right. Way back there. It's gone. They've gone back to back, and it's a one-run game. Andrew Benintendi with his fifth.
1: You had mentioned how he loves to hit in this ballpark. Well, he continues to prove that to be true. He got all over what looked to be something that was trying to sink, but he got out and around it and hooked it.
0: Another Hard Rock Casino home run, and he got absolutely all of it. That is his 12th career homer in 42 games here at Target Field. Must look like a beach ball coming up there.
1: Well, there's no sun on the batter's eye, and the balls are flying now.
0: Montgomery swings and misses. Boy, they come right back after Sandlin gave up the grand slam. The 0-1 swung on and missed.
1: Ryan seems a little peeved out there. He's bringing it a little extra hard now up there in the heat.
0: Well, you mentioned to me off the air, you know, they had chances early to get more than the one they had going into this inning.
1: I'm trying to make up for those missed opportunities all at once here in this inning.
0: The 0-2 is fouled. Still only one out. And remember the out. A nice running catch by Larnach on
1: yes.
0: a deep drive.
1: Yeah, the thing that's been interesting about the White Sox is it has to be, you know, the opponents are going, not again.
0: Montgomery takes low.
1: Because they've done it so often now where it looks like, all right, we finally, we're handling these White Sox. And then just like that, they come right back. And you have to say, no, they're not going to do it to us again. Come back and win this game because they've done it so often of late.
0: The 1-2 to Montgomery. Foul tip. Two down, seven strikeouts for Ryan. Mydroth coming to the plate. He leads the team in hits with 58. He doubled in his last at bat. Sox have now hit 82 home runs this season. Called strike. This is their 60th game. The 0-1 is low. Must feel extra nice to hit a home run when you're the DH. Just go kick your feet up for a couple of innings.
1: I wouldn't know.
0: Mydroth takes low, 2-1.
1: I may have DH'd a couple of times, and I remember going to the manager saying, don't ever do that to me again.
0: Were you fidgety?
1: Well, when you don't get hits, you want to help defensively.
0: Ryan misses away, 3-1 on Mydroth.
1: And I don't remember getting any hits as a DH, so I would probably say, put me on the outfield. I want to help my pitcher out a little bit.
0: The 3-1 coming. There's a swing and a fly ball out in the left. Larnach back now in a couple steps, and he's got it. Sox put some good wood on several pitches in that inning. Back-to-back homers. Vargas and Benintendi make it a one-run game. We head to the bottom of the fifth. Twins 5, Sox 4 on the Hard Rock Casino White Sox Network.
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23: White Sox trail 5-4 in Minnesota as we head to the bottom of the fifth when we bring you our Twitter poll question. Len, DJ, whenever you're ready.
0: We're ready.
23: All right, with David Sandlin making his second career start against the same team that he made his debut against, we asked, who do you think has the advantage in this situation? The pitcher or the hitters?
0: Well, so far, you got to go hitters, probably.
1: think that is the answer.
0: Yeah, Cody Clemens leads off the bottom of the fifth and takes low. I'll go hitters.
1: I'm going with the hitters for sure, because think about it. Sandlin and Ryan both facing the same team back-to-back starts, and both teams getting to them.
0: Clemens takes inside. He hit into a very odd play in which two outs were recorded on 3-6 throws. First to short. There was a force play at second. Then Clemens tried to advance to second on an overthrow to first, and he was tagged out. Pitch misses low, ball three, so it's not a technical double play in that sense, but the Sox did get two outs on that play to end the third inning. A 3-0 is a strike. And that play might end up in Jason Stark's wild and weird column, or whatever he calls it. He usually writes once a week about all the strangeness around baseball. There's a ball inside, and Clemens will head to first.
1: Jeff, what do you got?
3: So the fans said 60% think the hitters have the advantage, 40% see the pitcher.
0: What would you say, Jeff?
3: I think it's the hitters, but DJ, you have experience. Was it easier seeing the pitcher the second time around?
1: Yes, without question. Because it's so familiar on what they're doing, what their breaking stuff is, because you just saw it.
0: Josh Bell cracks a base hit out into right, and the Twins have something cooking again. First and second, nobody out in the fifth. And we're going to see some action in the Sox bullpen. Here's Larnick.
1: Now, of course, there's exceptions, the best of the best, when you're facing, you know, I'm just going to throw a name out there, Randy Johnson in back-to-back starts. Nobody's going, yay, we get to see him a second time. But you do feel better because you are familiar with seeing him 5 days ago.
0: Yeah, and what I don't love about it, as Zach Bove will make a mound visit, is with all this extra scheduling, with the fact that you have to play every team, you have these little pockets where the White Sox saw the Angels back-to-back, then the Mariners back-to-back, then the Twins back-to-back, all within like 10 days. And then some series, it's you see somebody in May, and then you don't see them till September. So it's kind of uneven.
1: Eclectic, huh? It's a little different this year. Now, I can say, early in my career in the big leagues, you went to the visiting city that was just seeing you. We used to do that all the time.
0: Right. The pitch to Larnick is high, but now it's a lot more random that way. Five-4 Minnesota. They are trying to add on here in the bottom of the fifth. They have two on and nobody out, and Larnick takes a ball high. The irony, I guess, about the fourth inning is Sandlin nearly escaped a huge jam.
1: Yes.
0: I mean, they had runners at the corners with nobody out, and he almost got out of it before giving up that home run to Gray. Larnick takes low for ball three. The pitch. It's a strike. Jason's column is weird and wild. I think I said wild and weird.
1: Same thing.
0: It's a great read. And you'd be amazed at how often there's a play in a game that hadn't happened in, you know, 80 years. The 3-1 pitch is hit hard and foul. He rolled that one down the first base side. 3-2.
1: You know, something you mentioned earlier in the game is Sandlin averaged velocity last game at about 97 with his four-seam fastball.
0: Correct.
1: Two pitches ago, he threw a four-seam fastball at 94.
0: So maybe a tick or two off tonight.
1: He's thrown a lot more pitches than the last time, for sure. He's had to work harder.
0: 3-2, and it's off the glove of the catcher to the backstop, but it's ball four, and it's a walk, and the bases are loaded. The backstop here is really close to home plate. So as a base runner, you have to be a little less risky, I guess, on pitches that get away. Will Venable's going to make a change in the fifth. Bases loaded, nobody out. It's 5-4 Minnesota. We're back in a moment on the Hard Rock Casino White Sox Network.
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2: Tyler Davis, who got his first career save yesterday, will try to get out of this mess in the fifth inning tonight. Bases loaded for the Twins. Nobody out. The batter is Austin Martin.
3: Not looking for miracles, just minimal damage.
2: Middle guys are back for two. Martin takes strike one. The set and the pitch. Right up under his chin. One and one on Martin. Nowhere to put him. The pitch. Swing and a base hit to right. Clemens will score and the bases will still be loaded. RBI single for Austin Martin. He just ended an 0-for-18, and it's 6-4. Still nobody out, and that'll bring up Caratini.
3: Well, Martin got it right. He got a slider that was away, and it appeared to me, just by his approach, he was looking for that pitch. After one up under his chin, usually you say up and in, down and away, and he got the slider that wasn't down, but it was away.
2: The pitch to Caratini is high.
3: It's always these kind of games where you say, all right, just keep us in the game because the offense seems to be pretty good tonight.
2: Fouled 1-1.
3: But when you're saying that, it's easier said than done because the Twins have come to play.
2: Sox have won 5 straight. Twins have lost 5 in a row. The 1-1. Caratini lines into left, a base hit. Bell will score, and they just keep passing along the baton. Both these runs charged to the starter, Sandlin. It's 7-4.
3: Well, they're taking a page out of the White Sox book. You know, they're getting their hits, and they're hitting for power. They're having great approaches hitting the ball the other way. So, you know, you're going to have to just make better pitches. That's all it comes down to. You make your pitch, get the out.
2: Keyshaw takes a strike. Steinhoffels is a proud partner of the Sox. This season, every time the Sox turn a double play at home, Steinhoffels will donate $200 to Special Spaces to help create dream bedrooms for children battling cancer. Next offer is low and outside on a slider. Seven to four, Minnesota. Well, 1-1 to Keyshaw, swung on and missed.
3: I like it. The two strikes against Keyshaw in this at bat have been fastballs and tying him up. Now, he's fully capable of taking that inside pitch and shooting the other way, just leading with the knob of the bat, let the barrel lag. But those pitches have been so good, he couldn't.
2: The 1-2 is fouled.
3: And he was trying to do just what I had described, hit the ball the other way on a fastball.
2: Was set by Tyler Davis. The 1-2 pitch. Low. Gray on deck. He's already homered with the bases loaded. And he's done it twice this season.

0: 2-2. Hit in the air, deep right. Nishida is back on it. Circling, he'll make the catch. Two runners will tag. Larnick from third, he scores. Martin from second, he's now at third. It's back to a four-run lead for the Twins. It's 8-4. And with one out, Gray will come to bat.
1: Yep. So you can tell that Kishol was definitely just trying to do that. Drive it the other way, get him over, get him in.
0: Yeah, the old two for one, right?
1: That's it.
0: Tristan Gray, foul tips. White Sox made a fun announcement today. They've got a post-game alumni home run derby coming up on Saturday, July 11th. That's after the Sox host the Athletics at 1:10, right before the break. Fouled away. I'm sure Jeff and Brendan are listening. Maybe we can make this one of our Twitter poll questions later on who might win.
1: Yeah, absolutely.
0: You've got Jose Canseco, who's in his early 60s. Our buddy Gordon Beckham, Leury Garcia, Daniel Palka, Scott Posednik, and Alexi Ramirez. Fouled. So if you had to rank that group, there's six of them.
1: Yep.
0: Who would be the favorite? Probably Palka, right? He might be the youngest. And Leury are the two young guys.
1: Leury Garcia would be the favorite for me.
0: The pitch is low and gets away briefly from Carroll, but the runners will stay where they are. You'd take Leury over Palka, okay.
1: Yep, but those would be the top two for me.
0: Palka's 34, Leury is 35.
1: And I've seen Leury take batting practice. Don't doubt him. He can crush the ball in batting practice.
0: The 1-2 to Gray, popped up, shallow left, Antonacci and Vargas, foul territory, Vargas makes a catch, Martin's going to tag, the throw to the plate, safe, very close, but for now it's going to be a foul out sack fly to score Martin. That's a great send by the Twins.
1: Yes,
0: and
1: it is.
0: No challenge coming.
1: I mean, it's... no loss by sending him there.
0: Yeah, Vargas is running away from home plate.
1: And his momentum is taking him away even after he catches it. So he took one, two, three, four steps before he could stop, which means, well, the runner from third is taking about eight steps toward home plate. The throw was great. It's just the speed of Martin got him there ahead of the tag of Carroll.
0: So it's 9-4. That run charged to Davis. And Buxton fouls. Caratini also moved up. He's at second.
1: What an inning as they are close to batting around. Eighth batter of the inning. And they've scored, four more.
0: The pitch is outside.
1: Back-to-back innings for them to put four across the plate.
0: So, Alexei played in the WBC. He's 44. I think he's a little older than Gordon. So if we had to do a Twitter poll, fouled away. See, we're doing a production meeting on the air. Why don't we go? Your options would be Leury, Palka, Ramirez, or the field. So Canseco, Posednik.
1: Yeah.
0: And Gordon would be the field.
1: Yep.
0: That would be maybe the good four choices next couple of days. Called strike three. So, Brendan, you can send me an email and tell me it's a terrible idea. But just an idea. 9-4 Minnesota after 5 on the Hard Rock Casino White Sox Network.
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0: The Heart of the Lineup is brought to you by Northwestern Medicine, home to Illinois' top-ranked heart and vascular program for 18 straight years by U.S. News and World Report. Jacob Gonzalez leads off the Sox sixth against Joe Ryan, 9-4 Twins, and a foul back and out of play.
1: Have a little fun. Pressure is alleviated when you're down by five at this point. Just stack some runs up on Ryan. If you could score three in the fifth, do it in the sixth.
0: Fouled by Gonzalez. Nothing in two.
1: Husband protected his wife on that foul ball in the front row down below us. All she did was cover up with a piece of paper like it could protect her.
0: A piece of paper.
1: And he put his hand down and took one for the team.
0: Awkward wave and a miss on a ball in the dirt. And Caratini will throw to first. It's a strikeout. 2-3. Well, Joe Ryan continuing a string with very impressive starts in terms of walks and strikeouts. 9 Ks, no walks in each of his last two outings. And so far tonight, 8 strikeouts, 0 walks.
1: Yeah, but he's given up 4 runs.
0: You're right. But he's made the Sox earn it, I guess. Yep. Fouled away by Tristan Peters.
1: Yeah, he's definitely all about pounding the strike zone in. He's got a great pitch mix, keeps you off balance, so you earn everything you can from him.
0: The 0-1 is up and in. They've got a neat note on the video board and left about Peters. Quote, he played for the Savannah Bananas in 2021, though probably won't when the Bananas are here in August. The pitch is outside on a curve.
1: Yeah. Tristan's only 26 years of age. I mean, and he, in the big scheme of things, today's baseball, that's prime time to start your career.
0: The 2-1 is cracked into right, a base hit in front of Martin. One out single, Tristan Peters.
1: COVID set a lot of people back a year or two in their growth toward becoming big leaguers.
0: That'll bring up Edgar Carroll. Brandon Iser to lefty is up for the White Sox. The pitch to Edgar is a strike.
1: Peters now with 10 hits over his last 5 games.
0: Yeah. So,
1: hot hitter for sure. And the White Sox have had a hit in every inning except for the second, the only time they went down in order.
0: Anthony Bonda, lefty up for the Twins. Caro hits a high fly ball, deep left center. Tracking it is Clemens, and he had to make a leap to grab it just onto the warning track.
1: wasn't the most traditional way to drift back on a ball, but he made the play.
0: That's out number two. It'll bring up Nishida.
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0: 9-4 Twins in the sixth. Nishida takes a strike. Kansas City's got an 8-1 lead at the Reds in the bottom of the eighth. The Royals trying to end a six-game skid. Detroit's lost four straight. They've got a 10-9 lead in the ninth at Tampa Bay. Riku looks at a high one, 1-1. Miami 7, Washington 3. They're in the ninth in D.C. Texas 2, Cardinals 1 in the sixth. The 1-1 is over. It's a strike on a curve.
1: A slow one at that. 78-mile-an-hour curveball. Saw some highlights of the very, very, very slow curveball that Zach Greinke used to flip up there. 50-some miles an hour. I think Ryan, his slowest curveball is going to be in the mid-70s.
0: Yeah.
1: You can't get it that slow.
0: Milwaukee 8, Giants 2 in the 6th. Cleveland is off tonight. They'll be at Yankee Stadium tomorrow. 1-2. And it missed, and Caratini is going to challenge a fastball that he thought...
9: ball is being challenged by the catcher.
0: Caught the up and outside corner.
1: Looked pretty good from where I'm sitting.
0: It's a strike.
9: It is a strike. Minnesota retains.
0: So three straight nine strikeout performances for Joe Ryan. We head to the bottom of the sixth. It's 9-4 Twins on the Hard Rock Casino White Sox Network.
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15: White Sox down 9-4 to the Twins as we head to the bottom of the sixth when we bring you our Gateway to the Booth, brought to you by the City of Countryside, Chicago's Western Gateway. It is an Ask Len Day. When you're ready, Mr. Casper.
0: I'm ready, Jeff.
15: All right, courtesy of this tweeter, just another Chicago sports fan, he wants to know, Len, what record would you consider to be successful over the next 15 games, considering the White Sox opponents? Is there anything specific that the team can do to not get too high or too low after this stretch?
0: Good question. Eisert is now in. Brandon Eisert. And he misses away on a changeup to switch hitting Brooks Leaves, batting right-handed. There's a swing and a line drive out to right. Nishida back. He sets and he makes a catch. Boy, he's got a ton of flair. It's like a windmill move with his left arm as he caught that ball.
1: I don't know if it's a slight misplay, misread, or just him having fun, but he made the play.
0: Well, again, I'm not in the prediction business. I think when you do have a tough stretch coming up against some opponents with really good records, if you can be around 500, that would be ideal. Ball one to Cody Clemens. And the not getting too high or too low, that's already been accomplished. If you listen to the manager's show every day, you hear it from Will Venable. Swing and a miss by Clemens. They know the standings, they know the record, but all they care about is what do we need to do to win today? And they pound home that message every single day. And that's all you can do.
1: Yeah, pretty fun to be around. It's not just about the outcome every day. It's about how you performed.
0: Swing and a miss. 1-2 on Clemens.
1: Because you can have a perfect day, it feels like, and still get beat. You know, do nothing really wrong, run the bases right, play defensively perfectly, make good pitches.
0: 1-2 is off the outside on a slider.
1: But if the opponent's doing all the same thing to you that day, all it takes is somebody doing something spectacular, like hitting a pitch that should have been unhittable, and it counts for them.
0: 2-2 is golfed high in the air and foul and into the seats over on the third base side of the ballpark. The Sox longest losing streak so far has been 3 games, and that's, I think, indicative of how consistent the effort's been, as they've been able to bounce back after a bad game or a bad series. Fouled off the catcher.
1: Yeah, and I always go back to the fact that there was a time this team was 7 games under 500, and there's also the first road trip of the season where they look like the Bad News Bears. So those two moments in the season, you look at a 32-27 record, wow, they've been good.
0: 2-2 is popped into left, not deep. Antonacci, a diagonal pattern, now over a little more toward the line, and he two-hands it. So I was in the clubhouse today, and Sean Newcomb, Chris Murphy, and Brian Hudson were all in the same area, just casually chatting, and I walked over. I said, can I ask a question? And they said, sure. I said, are all of you guys left-handed? And they all basically said no. Bell takes low. Newcomb, as I started to talk to him, is kind of more ambidextrous, does a lot of different things left or right. Brian Hudson basically is a right-hander except for throwing a baseball. Throws a frisbee right-handed. Fouled by Bell. And then Isert walked in, and I asked him, and he said, no, I'm basically right-handed. Isn't it interesting?
1: It is.
0: I asked Brian, do you wear your watch on your left or your right arm? He said, on my left wrist.
1: Oh, there you go.
0: That's a right-hander's thing. Fouled by Bell. 1-2.
1: Six siblings in my family and one left-hander. And all left-handed, nothing right-handed for him.
0: The 1-2 is low. I think it was Murphy who said his dad made him throw left-handed initially, and it stuck. And I think Newcomb had a right-hander's glove, so on the left hand, but he just took it off and threw it the left hand. Sometimes it's just random how it works out. Bell swings and misses on a changeup. Nice work by the somewhat left-handed Brandon Isert. Through 6-9-4 Minnesota on the Hard Rock Casino White Sox Network.
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0: Back at our Bell Tire broadcast booth at Target Field in Minnesota, Twins 9, Sox 4, top 7. New pitchers, Cody Funderburk. Ryan Kreidler now plays center. Cody Clemens moves to first base. So Josh Bell done for the night. And Sam Antonacci takes a strike.
1: Might as well have some fun at the end of the game offensively as batters. That's what you think to yourself right about now is, I need to get mine. Got a huge gap in right center field for the left-handed batter.
0: Big leg kick and the pitch. Cutter strike at 92. And the count is 0-2. Funderburk 6'4", 230, 29. There's a swing and a chopper up the middle. Gloved by Keyshaw, and he'll flip to first for the out.
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0: Vargas will step in. He has doubled, homered, and flied out. He's 2-for-3. And the first pitch is away. Ball one. Sox have been out hit 10-8. Vargas takes low.
1: Vargas does something that I really like. When he sets up, he becomes static. I mean, he basically standing tall and standing still, no movement, and he goes from there.
0: Watches a cutter cross home plate, 2-1.
1: And I mean, in comparison, a lot of guys have a waggle or a hip shake or a little move back and forth with the body, a little swaying.
0: He swings and hits a ground ball back to the pitcher. What a play by Funderburk. A blind stab at that behind his back, and he gloved it cleanly and threw to first.
1: He should have a big smile on his face after that one. His teammates should be looking at him going, what in the what? As, yeah, he was falling off toward the third base line. Off balance, reach back. His number was facing home plate. He was staring towards second base and backhanded one that he blindly grabbed.
0: Two up, two down. That'll bring up Benintendi. And he fouls on a line off to the left out of play. You'll see that play on the highlight shows. The 0-1 misses the target. Wide on a sweeper. Benintendi has faced the Twins in this ballpark more than any other visiting player. And, of course, he's had a ton of success. Called strike. A lot of at-bats with Boston, the Yankees, Kansas City, and now the White Sox. Two balls, two strikes to Benintendi.
1: I find that really hard to believe. You think about guys that have played in Kansas City for a long time, like Salvador Perez.
0: Right. Grounded foul.
1: He's been in the same division with this team since this ballpark's opened, it seems. And Benintendi has spent time out of this division. He's only been in it for about a total of about 4 years.
0: 2-2 is high. Actually, against the Twins, not just here, everywhere.
19: Okay. Okay, that's interesting still.
0: Yes. And the pitch is outside, and he walks. Now they'll bring up Colson Montgomery, who is 0 for 3. He came in with a six-game hitting streak. Had the game-tying homer yesterday against the Tigers. And he fouls.
19: It had been a frustrating day as Joe Ryan was just a little too much for him. But he's got a chance now against Funderburk. He was shaking his head in disappointment that he didn't connect with that last pitch he just swung at.
0: 0-1 is bounced to the mound. A little easier play for Funderburk as he picks it up and throws to first. Don't know when he fielded that ball if it got part of his pitching hand because he's kind of shaking his fingers and looking at that left hand. Sox Grand 1 will stretch in the seventh from Minnesota. Twins 9, Sox 4 on the Hard Rock Casino White Sox Network.
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23: Around the majors, Reds superstar shortstop Ellie De La Cruz placed on the injured list with a hamstring injury. In Milwaukee, there is a giant inflatable Pablo Sanchez from the video game Backyard Baseball. If you know, you know. The secret weapon watching the Brewers pound the Giants 10-2. Back in Minnesota, White Sox trail the Twins. Back to Len and DJ.
0: Thank you, Jeff. Trevor Larnach against Trevor Richards. And the White Sox, Trevor, wins this battle, a fly out to center field. One up, one down in the bottom of the seventh. 9-4 Minnesota. Here's Austin Martin. I'm not familiar with that character Jeff just talked about.
19: That makes two of us.
0: Okay. Well, he said, if you know, you know. I guess we're out of the know.
19: Uh-huh.
0: Called strike. Martin just challenged.
15: The kids know, Len. The kids
0: okay.
15: know.
0: All right.
15: Maybe under 30.
24: Cold strike is being challenged by the batter.
0: Martin thought it was high, and it was high.
24: Here's the ball. Minnesota retains.
0: An inch and a half too high. The pitch. It's a strike. Each team with one ABS challenge left.
19: Martin's got a unique setup. He kind of has a bit of an open foot, his left foot, but his shoulders are completely closed.
0: Richards misses off the outside on a fastball.
19: He has a short stride and almost spins when he hits, but everybody does it so differently. You can't just say there's one way.
0: He fouls off to the right and out of play. Not a huge crowd here tonight, But a beautiful night. Still some daylight left as we near 9 p.m. here in Minneapolis. And Martin will get a timeout.
19: I told you one of the most shocking things in my career is when I played up here for the Twins. We had a Saturday night game at 6 o'clock. And after I walked out of the dome.
0: That pitch missed, and it's a full count.
19: At 9 o'clock at night, I walked out, and it was like this, daylight. I go, whoa, what's going on? Because I'd never played this far
0: north.
19: Played
0: a night game, and it was still light out.
19: It was still, yeah, light out. And I'm like going, okay, we played a night game, and when you're in the dome, you can't, you know, think about that it's not dark when you walk out.
0: 3-2s hit hard on the ground, picked up by the shortstop. That's Montgomery. And he fires a strike to Gonzalez. Two down.
19: It's one of those moments in life where your mind goes.
0: Yeah.
19: Because I had just, you know, yeah. the farthest north I'd really played at that point was Chicago. And by 9 o'clock, you know, it's dark enough in Chicago during the summer.
0: Pretty west of there, so obviously you get a little later sundown here. In the same time zone, Caratini bounces to the first baseman. Gonzalez will take it to the bag. And Trevor Richards with a 1-2-3. We go to the eighth. Minnesota 9, Sox 4 on the Hard Rock Casino. White Sox Network.
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0: We are in the eighth inning. Twins lead 9-4. Former White Sox Yoendris Gomez is in for Minnesota. And he'll face Mydroth, Gonzalez, and Peters. Sox started the night one game back of Cleveland. Guardians are not playing this evening. Detroit did hang on and beat Tampa Bay 10-9. Miami over Washington 7-3. Those are the two games that have gone final. Mydroth takes a strike. Chase is 1-for-3. The hit was a double in the fourth. Gomez works the clock. The pitch swung on and hit high in the air out into deep left center field. And it's going to be handled by the new left fielder.
19: I believe that's Outman.
0: James Outman. I knew it wasn't Larnick.
19: Yes. Well, they actually just made the announcement when the ball was in flight out there who was playing left.
0: Gonzalez the batter. Jacob fouls. He had a liner that just snuck over the netting and into the stands down the left field line.
19: He's happy to see the starter out of there. Ryan had his number.
0: He struck out all three times against him. The pitch. Foul. That one off the mask of Ben May, the plate umpire. So we'll get a slight delay here. Caratini will take a slow walk out toward the pitcher.
19: Ben May is already back behind home plate saying, all right, let's go.
0: Jacob is a little more upright than he used to be. He's made all kinds of mechanical changes to try to sort out his issues in the minors. First two minor league seasons looked statistically the same. And by the same, I mean not good. Batting averages in the 230s. The pitch is low. OBP just over 300 and slugging in the 340s.
19: And think about it, he had 17 home runs his previous three seasons. He had 19 this year already.
0: Yeah, those numbers I just mentioned, they really say first-round buzz, fouled away. But to his credit, he kept on working and has put together an amazing year at AAA, and that got him here. And obviously the injury to Murakami was ultimately what got him here, but he would not have been chosen without those numbers, that's for sure. He takes low, 2-2. He's got his hands a little lower than he used to.
19: Yeah, the physical adjustments don't mean that your mind's going to be any different, and his mind is better as well to execute the swing.
0: And he strikes out swinging, so tough night. 4 for 4 in terms of strikeouts. And two down, here's Peters.
19: And that's something he didn't do while down in AAA this year. He had 49 strikeouts compared to 63 hits. He also had 33 walks. I mean, his offensive numbers were just off the charts.
0: Peters 1 for 3 and takes a strike. I mean, the minor leagues are there for guys like Gonzalez to give you a smooth runway to the majors, or basically make you understand you got to make some changes if you're going to get there.
19: Oh, yes.
0: And it can be a cruel world when that happens. Fouled.
19: Yeah, and look, the adjustment, you can be really good in the minor leagues and get up here and just no problem, no transitional issues. You're just like, oh, that's just like down there. Or get here and go, oh, this is next level. I got to make adjustments at this level.
0: Peters taps foul near the Sox on deck circle.
19: You know, not everybody can do, Aaron Judge type rookie year.
0: Well, what Gonzalez was doing at AAA is, in many ways, what the White Sox thought they had drafted initially. Good contact, good swing decisions, and power now. Speaking of power, there's a bullet into the corner and right, a fair ball. Peters will head to second with a two-out double. He's got two more hits tonight.
19: Yeah, when you're hot, you're hot. That's 11 hits over the last five games for him. You know, Peters is a perfect example of, during this season, becoming a good big league hitter. Started the year with the approach of basically bunting twice a game. Just, I'm going to bunt everything. Hit his first home run. Next thing you know, hits his second home run. Now he's hitting doubles. He's doing everything offensively you would expect. Well, somebody that's had success in the minor leagues as well.
0: Edgar Caro takes low from Gomez. The guy he would have caught last year. Gomez staring at Peters, now a 1-0. It's a strike.
19: It's not been a bad night offensively. I mean, that's 9 hits, 4 runs for the White Sox. So something that they've been doing pretty regularly, but generally they've had the pitching that supported it.
0: You know, some rough middle innings, a 4-run 4th and a 4-run 5th for the Twins. And they lead 9-4. Caro pops it up. Shallow center. It's the shortstop, Gray, waving his arms, and he'll glove it. We head to the bottom of the eight here in the opener. 9-4 Twins on the Hard Rock Casino White Sox Network.
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0: Bottom of the eighth, Trevor Richards back out there after a 1-2-3 seventh. Minnesota leads 9-4. And Luke Keyshaw, who's hit in all 12 career games against the White Sox, steps in 0-for-1 with a walk, a sac fly, and a run tonight. The Sox will have Davis Martin on the mound tomorrow night against lefty Connor Prelip. Keyshaw takes outside.
19: Well, let's have a quick 1-2-3 here. Get up, bat around, give him a finish. Just wishful thinking.
0: Strike called on a fastball at 92 from Trevor. 1-1.
19: Well, with the changeup that he features, 92 is plenty on the fastball.
0: Keyshaw takes high. The stretch and the 2-1. It's low for a ball. We've got a challenge from
25: being challenged by the catcher.
0: Edgar Carroll. And it's a strike.
25: It is a strike. Chicago retains.
0: So instead of 3-1, it's 2-2. The pitch. Driven in the air out into deep right. Back on it to Shida. He's got it again. Kind of a unique way that he caught that ball. I want to see how he caught it again. I thought he actually caught it like waist high.
19: He did. And I watched everything that he did on that particular one. I was watching him rather than the ball. And what he did is he overran the ball. So he's done that a couple of times. He runs so hard back and he stops. And the ball slicing to his backhand side, and he just reaches out and grabs it.
0: Tristan Gray hits a line drive. Nishida will make a sliding catch coming in that time.
19: Yeah, that he had to do. Come in, slide, reaching out to the left. But it's a couple of times now where we've seen him just kind of get too quick and have to slow down late.
0: Let's pause 10 for ID on the Hard Rock Casino White Sox Network.
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0: Byron Buxton takes outside, ball one. He's got a single and four trips, stole second in the fourth inning. Takes a knee-high fastball for strike one, 1-1. White Sox are 12-16 on the road so far this year. Swinging a ground ball to third. Vargas gets rid of it quickly. Buxton's out. Six faced, six retired by Richards. Here comes the ninth. It's 9-4 Twins on the Hard Rock Casino White Sox Network.
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0: Right-hander Travis Adams will try to get the final three outs for Minnesota. Ninth inning, they lead 9-4. Riku Nishida leads off. Adams is the fourth Twins pitcher to work tonight. And he just got recalled from St. Paul yesterday. First pitch to Nishida is a strike. He's already been optioned, I believe, three times this season. Travis Adams. The 0-1 is bounced right to the first baseman, Clemens. It'll take him to the bag, one down.
19: Yeah, that's the way of the game nowadays. If you're that fringe guy in the bullpen or bench guy, a lot of up and down movement between the minor leagues and the big leagues.
0: Adams pitched on back-to-back days in that series in Chicago. And in the first outing he made, he gave up five runs in an inning of work. He misses to Antonacci, ball one.
19: So he must have, if he was optioned out since then.
0: Yeah, and then just came back yesterday.
19: Injury to get him back here.
0: The Ober IL placement, I think, is what got him back here. There's ball two to Sam. He's 1-for-4 with a double and a run. Batting 275 on the year. The 2-0. Ripped into right, a base hit. So two-hit night for Antonacci. He's at first with one down. And that's the Sox 10th hit.
19: Well, Antonacci, you think he started the year in the minor leagues, got here, and he's never not looked like a big league hitter. Whether he's going deep in at bats, the way he changes his approach in the game, and the adjustments he's made defensively, he looks fine in left field as well.
0: It was a foul tip by Vargas. The pitch, inside corner strike.
19: You mentioned the 10 hits matching the Twins' 10 hits, yet they have five more runs, unfortunately. And some walks that led to a big inning.
0: The 0-2 to Vargas. And he clubs one deep left field. It is gone. A line shot home run. He's hit two tonight. They're not done yet. It's 9-6 all of a sudden.
19: Have a night, Miguel Vargas. I mean, a line shot just over the top of the left field wall straight away. When he gets locked in, boy, does he make opponents pay.
0: So it's a three-run game, and they're going to scramble, I think, in the bullpen here at some point.
19: Yeah, have a night. When he barrels the ball up, it jumps.
0: That home run brought to you by Hard Rock Casino, Northern Indiana. Benintendi, the batter. One out, ninth inning. Fouled. Sox always seem to do a good job of at least getting the tying run to the plate. Tonight, a bigger challenge with a five-run deficit, but now it's only three. The pitch, low. Yep, they're going to get somebody up in the Twins' bullpen.
19: When you think about Murakami was the Sox' number two hitter with all that power. They just insert Vargas in the same slot and say, you go hit home
0: great
19: runs.
0: Great point. Yep, that number two spot's been deadly. Fouled in the air, out of play.
19: And then to have the comfort of the experience of Benintendi and move him from the middle of the lineup up to the three spot against right-handers. So some flexibility in this lineup for the White Sox.
0: Andrew Morris is the right-hander up for the Twins. The 1-2, low. This is why managers are never happy, even when they win. When they win, it's relief. They just had a shot of Derek Shelton on the broadcast, swinging a chopper to the shortstop, Gray, and he'll get the out at first. And Shelton did not look all that comfortable. His team's an out away from snapping a five-game skid, but the White Sox like to make it uncomfortable.
19: You know, look, I'm going to just say it. Home runs weren't easily hit 25 years ago in the ninth inning. Now it's like a nightly occurrence when you watch highlight reels. It's like, there's a home run in the ninth. There's a home run. It's like a no big deal anymore.
0: Colson Montgomery takes low. Still need a couple base runners to get the tying run to the plate. The 1-0. Low. So the tying run right now is Jacob Gonzalez.
19: Get him up there.
0: Mydroth's on deck. The pitch. Hammered foul on a hop. And that ball actually hit the sidewall and ended up out in deep right. That's how hard it was hit off the bat of Montgomery. Nine-six Twins, ninth inning, the 2-1 to Montgomery. Outside, ball three.
19: So often this year, we've had games similar, especially earlier in the year, where it's all about give them a finish. And the Sox, well, they do. They just don't stop. They keep going.
0: 3-1 is blistered way deep and way foul to right. Up on the concourse.
19: Boy, you can't hit it any harder. Unfortunately, you can hit it fair. Feel a lot better about it.
0: So full count on Montgomery. Made really good contact on a couple of foul balls in this at-bat. The pitch. Swing and a miss. Strike three. So they don't go down without a fight, but eventually the Twins close them out. 9-6 Minnesota, the final. We're back after this on the Hard Rock Casino White Sox Network.
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4: Sox win streak snapped, but not without a fight, as Miguel Vargas gave us a couple bell tire drives of the game tonight.
1: Vargas smokes one high and deep left center. Larnick back at the fence, and it's into that bullpen. A two-run blow, and it's 5-3. The 0-2 to Vargas. And he clubs one deep left field. It is gone. A line shot home run. He's hit two tonight. They're not done yet. It's 9-6 all of a sudden.
5: Have a night, Miguel Vargas.
4: 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Straight, no pull, perfect camber, no toe out. We know a good drive when we see one. Back to Len Casper and Darren Jackson with your final totals.
1: All right, thanks, Jeff. For the winning Twins, they end a five-game skid. 9 runs, 10 hits, 1 error, 4 left. For the winning or the losing Sox, they end their five-game win streak. 6 runs, 11 hits, no errors, 7 stranded. Winning pitcher Joe Ryan, he's 4-3. Sandlin takes the loss, 1-1. Time of the game, 2 hours, 32 minutes, in front of 12,525. So David Sandlin dominated the Twins in his first start. They got back at him tonight, but he'll have some things to work on before his next outing.
5: That's a great point. And the positives from tonight is, well, the offense was outstanding again. 11 hits, 7 of them for extra bases. So they clubbed the baseball. And then the bullpen retired the last 10 Twins they faced. So even though it was an unfortunate loss tonight, it was not as if this team didn't play pretty well.
1: 9-6 Twins, the final on the Hard Rock Casino White Sox Network.
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1: So the Twins take the opener. Sox still lead the season series 3-2, and they'll have their ace on the mound, and he's been really good basically every time. But you like him as the stopper, and he's looking for his 9th win. Davis Martin will pitch against lefty Connor Prelip

0: First pitch, 6:40. Jeff Miller's pregame show starts at 6. Great work by our crew. Jared Wells, our engineer here in Minneapolis. Jake Santos, Mario Heron, Nick Palazzolo, and our executive producer, Brendan Riley, in Chicago. And Jeff Miller will take us home on a Monday night on the postgame.
1: Thank you, Len. Talk to you and DJ tomorrow evening. But tonight, we're going to talk with the fans. If you'd like to talk about the White Sox, listen, we don't have to harp necessarily on the loss tonight. It was a fantastic weekend. It was a fantastic homestand. You're going to lose a game in baseball every now and then. So I'm willing to obviously analyze tonight's game, but also if you just want to bask in the glory of what was a fantastic week, we'll obviously invite your phone calls as well. 312-332-3776. That is the number for the Yuengling hotline. 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
1: All good things must come to an end. White Sox were on a couple of five-game winning streaks. And what do I mean by that? Well, in season, coming into tonight, the White Sox entered the game having won five straight. And they had won five straight at Target Field against the Minnesota Twins. And both of those, I'm sorry, they had won five straight against the Twins. And both of those streaks snapped tonight as the Twins beat the White Sox 9-6. White Sox, though, still 32-28 after a fantastic 6-1 homestand. David Sandlin got a dose of what it's like when you have to face the same team for the second time in over 6 days, of course. And what we didn't really have an opportunity to watch was David Sandlin working out of the stretch during his opening start, because he actually never had to. He allowed the leadoff home run to Byron Buxton in his debut last week and then retired 18 straight hitters. That was not the case tonight. There was traffic all over the base paths for David Sandlin tonight, and Tristan Gray got him, the nine-hitter. The Twins shortstop launched a grand slam in the fourth inning off of Sandlin. Now, again, though, I keep maybe it's me drinking the Kool-Aid a little too much here, and obviously the great run that the White Sox have been on lately makes it easier to do that. But immediately, top of the fifth, White Sox respond with a three spot as Miguel Vargas hits a two-run homer, his first two-run homer of the game, and then Andrew Benintendi follows that up with a solo shot, back-to-back jacks by Vargas and Benintendi, and the White Sox were right back in this one. It was 5-4, but the Twins got to David Sandlin yet again. And, you know, I think, you know what, I'll start. Let's open up the phone lines, 312-332-3776. Michael has a question that I wanted to address, so I might as well let him ask the question and we'll talk about it. What's going on, Michael?
2: Yeah, I just don't understand why you got your rookie pitcher, his second start, gives up an absolute new grand slam. And then not only do you bring him out the next inning, but you let him load the bases? It didn't make any sense to me.
1: So, and here's, I think the thought process is, Michael, if you want to say, hey, after four innings and the grand slam to Gray, I think he should have been done. I think that's a fair way to look at it. I think when Will sends him out, though, for the fifth inning, because truth be told, maybe part of it was because the White Sox got right back into it, that he felt like let's see what the kid's got. I think that's part of the learning process for a young pitcher is, hey, how can you bounce back from a tough inning? And once he sent him out there for the fifth inning, you got to give him a couple batters in that situation. I think that's kind of what we were looking at there. The other thing, too, is, you know, if it's going to be a tough night, again, maybe this is more a little bit of the, you know, silver lining here, but Will didn't use any of his A relievers tonight. Now, you know, this is something I talked about over the weekend. Hey, part of the, you know, finding ways to go on, if you go on a win streak, you know, an extended win streak, a lot of times you're taxing your bullpen, you know, when you do that, because you may be winning these, you know, close 1-2-3 run games. And so sometimes you end up paying for it in the long run if you overuse your bullpen. And that is not something that Will Venable had to do tonight. You know, again, obviously you want to win the ball game, but the fact that he didn't have to turn to Dominguez, Taylor, Hudson, you know, that's, you know, a good thing. You know, Newcomb pitched yesterday, didn't use him. So the White Sox are still in good position to take this series from the Twins. They've got Davis Martin on the mound tomorrow. You obviously like your chances if you're Will Venable on the White Sox. So, you know, I think it was kind of trying to manage the game and give the rookie a chance who was, you know, he was unbelievable in his debut. And so I think it's kind of, hey, let's see how he handles a little bit of adversity. He had a tough inning there, and let's see if he can, you know, fight his way through and get us, you know, five innings. That was not the case. And, you know, next start that Sandlin makes. I think, you know, if he has a tough inning, I think Will Venable will definitely be a little bit more reluctant to go ahead and see if he can give him that extra inning. But it's part of the learning process here. I don't hate it. Again, this is the tough juggling act as a baseball manager, 162 games. You sometimes have to kind of like just roll the dice and see if that guy can get you that extra inning just so you're not completely taxing your bullpen. I think that was part of the case tonight. 312-332-3776. If you want to jump aboard and talk some White Sox with me again, though, you know, the one thing that stands out, Miguel Vargas, 3-for-5 this evening with those two home runs that we heard as our bell tire drives of the game. Vargas is now up to 15 home runs on the season, and he has driven in 38, and he has himself an on-base percentage of 366. You know, and I always have to, you know, go to the on-base because Miguel Vargas draws an absurd number of walks. In fact, I mean, he's amongst the lead leaders when it comes to walks. So even though his batting average is a little bit lower than some of the elites, you know, it's at 241, that on-base percentage for Miguel Vargas, at least entering today's game, was, you know, he's in the top. Where's Vargas at here as I scroll through the league leaders? He is 38th in all of baseball, 361, you know, and like I said, once you get above 350, you're talking about, you know, best in baseball territory. So I'm curious to see if Miguel Vargas is going to make the American League All-Star team. He certainly right now is playing like one. The problem for him, statistically, he is outplaying Jose Ramirez and Junior Caminero, the Guardians, you know, future Hall of Famer, and then the Tampa Bay Rays young phenom. The problem is that both, it's not like Ramirez and Junior Caminero are having bad seasons by any means, and I know they have a little more name value, so it's going to be tough for Miguel Vargas to beat Jose Ramirez and Caminero out right now the way those two are playing. And so the question is, will the American League All-Star team have three third basemen on it? It's not impossible, but it makes it more difficult to make it when there's a roster crunch at a position like that. But Miguel Vargas is absolutely playing like an all-star. And I think Sox fans who watch this team closely know that he really is the heart and soul of the team. He hustles every single play. You saw it last night, that dive into this, over the tarp in the ninth inning. Great way to kind of just set the tone in a one-run game. So, you know, they lose tonight 9-6. Hopefully David Sandlin can take this and kind of learn from it. You know, the truth is that oftentimes you learn more in adversity than you do during the good times. And obviously it was a great debut for Sandlin. And now he sees, yeah, it's not always going to be like that. But I think more than anything, I'm just curious to see how he bounces back from this one. 312-332-3776. Again, that is the number if you want to jump in and talk some White Sox with me. 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
1: 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White Sox dropped the opener in Minnesota, Minneapolis, to the Twins, 9-6, as the Twins got on the board early as Trevor Larnach drove home a run in the bottom of the first. White Sox, though, came back in the top of the third. Andrew Benintendi with the base knock.
9: The 3-2. A swing and a base hit to right. Antonacci will score. We're tied at 1.
1: White Sox came up with a couple of nice defensive plays in the bottom of the third and fourth, including the rare 3-6-3-6 double play. Colson Montgomery would also gun down a runner at home plate to preserve the 1-1 tie. But ultimately, in that same inning, eventually, Tristan Gray, after seeing a curveball on the previous pitch, made David Sandlin pay for going right back to it.
9: The 1-0. A swing and a high fly ball. This could be trouble. Deep right, and it is gone. A grand slam for Tristan Gray on a curveball, and it's 5-1 Minnesota.
1: As we know, though, with these Sox, never turn your radio off because they just keep coming back. Miguel Vargas didn't wait long in the top half of the fifth. He hit the first of 2 two-run home runs.
9: Vargas smokes one high and deep left center. Larnach back at the fence, and it's into that bullpen. A two-run blow, and it's 5-3.
1: Andrew Benintendi didn't wait long to make it 5-4.
9: The 3-2 is hammered to right, way back there. It's gone. They've gone back-to-back, and it's a one-run game. Andrew Benintendi.
1: Alas, though, the Twins would add another four spot in the fifth as Austin Martin came through for the Twins.
9: Nowhere to put him. The pitch. Swing and a base hit to right. Clemens will score, and the bases will still be loaded. RBI single for Austin Martin. He just ended an 0-for-18, and it's 6-4.
1: Caratini Victor, that is, would add another one.
9: 1-1. Caratini lines into left, a base hit. Bell will score, and they just keep passing along the baton. Both these runs charged to the starter, Sandlin. It's 7-4.
1: Luke Kuechel and Tristan Gray would add a couple of sac flies after that in the same inning to make it 9-4. And in the top of the ninth, last at bats for the White Sox, Miguel Vargas again with his second Miggy bomb of the night.
9: The 0-2 to Vargas. And he clubs one deep left field. It is gone. A line shot home run. He's hit two tonight. They're not done yet. It's 9-6 all of a sudden.
10: Have a night, Miguel Vargas.
1: 3-for-5 on the night. 4 ribbies, 2 runs scored, and those 2 dongs give him 15 on the season. That is your Sox Supercut, brought to you by Commercial Tire Service. 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A few more segments to take your calls. I'll get you a Major League Baseball scoreboard and a look ahead at the remainder of the series with the Twins. We'll do that right here on the ESPN 1000 Hard Rock Casino White Sox Network.
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0: On the Yuengling White Sox postgame show, White Sox fall in Minneapolis at Target Field tonight, drop the opener, but they will have a chance to still take the series with Davis Martin on the hill tomorrow. Again, reminder, Yuengling has been brewing beer since 1829, folks. That is 197 years. Traditional lager, flight, light lager, you name it, plain and simple, they brew great beer. Yuengling. The oldest brewery in America. Let's try Mitchell, who is in Palos. What's going on, Mitch?
1: Yeah, what's going on, guys?
0: Not much. How you doing tonight?
1: I'm doing good. Tonight wasn't that painful of a loss for me. To start first, me and my friends, I planned a night for my friend. I had a Cubs fan and a Packer fan. One, the Packer fan's a lifelong White Sox fan. We brought him to the Friday game.
0: Mm-hmm.
1: And I get very lucky getting to go see walk-offs. I saw, in our worst season, I saw two of three Andrew Benintendi's walk-off home runs, which mm-hmm. were the only three we had all year. So I'm lucky.
0: Yeah, you've had some good fortune there for sure.
1: Yeah, that feels quite great. But... And that was in section 159, the section the walk-off went to.
0: Nice.
1: And the other thing I wanted to start off with was Miguel could have had three tonight.
0: Yes, good point.
1: If right field in Minnesota wasn't
0: yes.
1: what it is.
0: No, you know what? That's a really good point there, Mitchell, is that it kind of like, you know, slipped my mind, but you're absolutely right, is that Miguel Vargas' first hit, the double in the first inning, was a double off the wall, and there's not too many walls, you know, in baseball that actually keep that ball in the ballpark. So, yeah, that's a great recall. So as good as Miguel Vargas' night looks in the box score, 3-for-5 with a couple of home runs, 4 RBIs, and that double easily could have been a home run. I should actually, if I can next break, I will take a look and see how many home runs that ballpark would have left, because that is a great point, Mitchell. Thanks for making it. Speaking of around the league, let's take a quick look at the scoreboard right now and see what's going on. The Rangers beat the Cardinals 2-1 today behind Jacob DeGrom, who got his mojo back. He's been struggling as of late, but he pitched 5 shutout innings, 8 strikeouts, and the local kid, Jacob Latz from Lamont High School, picked up what is now his 8th save for the Rangers as they beat the Cardinals 2-1. The Brewers with Pablo Sanchez, a more than life size. I mentioned this to Len Casper and Darren Jackson on the broadcast, but Pablo Sanchez of backyard baseball fame, the video game from the early 2000s, there was a giant Pablo Sanchez sitting right next to the Brewers dugout tonight. I believe he arrived in the 2nd inning, and that is the inning that the Brewers woke up after they fell behind to the Giants 2-0. The Brewers put a 7 spot on the board once Pablo Sanchez got into his seat, and then the secret weapon proceeded to watch the Brewers just crush San Francisco 16-2 tonight. As the Brewers are now 36-21 on the season. Royals thumped the Reds 9-2. Jack Caglione hit a homer in Cincinnati tonight. Marlins beat the Nats 7-3 behind Sandy Alcantara, who picked up his 4th win on the year. The Tigers, well, they finally were able to get off the schneid as they beat the Tampa Bay Rays in some surprising fashion there, because Tampa has been absolutely en fuego. The Tigers beat the Rays 10-9 tonight, and Tarek Skubal actually threw a simulated game today for the Tigers as he tries to get back quickly from the injured list. Of course, the real question is, will the Tigers be so far out of it that they're already discussing the idea of trading their ace as he hits free agency this offseason. The Dodgers lead the Diamondbacks 1-0 right now in Arizona. That game's in the top of the fifth. The Mets and Mariners tied up at one apiece as well in Seattle. And the Angels topping the Rockies 5-2 in Anaheim. Jose Soriano on the mound up against Kyle Freeland in that one. That is in the bottom of the fourth. I'm Jeff Meller here on the Yuengling White Sox postgame show. When we come back, we'll get you a look ahead at the White Sox upcoming schedule, the probables for this series, and a hellacious 15-game stretch, if you include tonight, that the White Sox are in. I'll tell you about that. This is the ESPN 1000 Hard Rock Casino White Sox Network.
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0: Jeff Meller back here on the Yuengling White Sox postgame show. Sox fall and have their five-game winning streak snapped by the Twins in Minneapolis tonight. They are now 32-28 after the loss tonight. The Guardians idle tonight, so the White Sox fall to a game and a half back in the standings right now. I do want to share this with you. If you missed it in the Sun-Times, Chris Getz was asked about the White Sox interest in potentially trying to sign Munetaka Murakami to an extension. That has been something that a lot of people have been wondering about. Of course, Murakami hits the injured list after suffering that grade 2 hamstring strain on Friday night. Chris Getz said this, though, quote, "Everything that he gets in the future, he's earning. I'm really happy for him. This has worked out tremendously for both parties, for the White Sox and for Mooney. I know he loves it here, and we're going to try to keep him here. That's all I've got to say." And probably no surprise there, but Munetaka Murakami, I think we all know, is somebody that the White Sox would like to be a member of the team for a long time. Take a look ahead at the upcoming White Sox schedule, which is presented by Hearthside Realtors. Tomorrow, Davis Martin, the White Sox ace, 8-1 with a 2.00 ERA. He goes up against Connor Prelep, the lefty for the Twins, who's 1-3 with a 5.13 ERA. By the way, Davis Martin here on the ESPN Chicago flagship station earlier today joined Waddle and Sylvie, had a great conversation with the gents and was really good stuff. We will bring you some of that on White Sox Weekly this Saturday, but if you want to check it out, it is always available for you on the ESPN Chicago app and our YouTube page. So Davis Martin with Waddle and Sylvie earlier today here on ESPN Chicago. Wednesday afternoon, 12:40, first pitch, it'll be Eric Fetty up against Taj Bradley. Fetty 0-5 with a 5.40 ERA. Taj Bradley is 5-1 with a 3.21. Off day on Thursday, then the White Sox head to Philadelphia for 3 over the weekend. Then the White Sox will be off on Monday and then come back home when they will face the Atlanta Braves on Tuesday, June 9th for 3. The Dodgers then come to town June 12th through the 14th, 15th off, and then the White Sox hit the road for 3 against the Yankees and 3 against the Tigers. So you've got, after this series, you've got the Phillies for 3, the Braves for 3 at home, the Dodgers for 3 at home. Then you go to the Bronx to play the Yankees. That 4-series stretch, Phillies, Braves, Dodgers, Yankees, that, my friends, is the gauntlet. If the White Sox can get through that stretch and still be in position where we're like, hey, they're a couple games out of first place, or they're sitting there in the wild card spot in the American League, it's time to get, not that you shouldn't be already, but this stretch in June here, the first half of June, it's going to be a tough month. And the great news is we get to see. It's a good measuring stick for the White Sox where they're actually at as a team here in 2026. So should be some fun baseball over the next few weeks. Cannot wait to watch it and listen to it with you. 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
0: That, folks, is going to do it for us this evening. Want to say thank you, as always, to our fine production team here at the Chicago Board of Trade, ESPN Chicago Studios. Thank you to Mario Heron on the board this evening, Nick Palazzolo, Jake Santos, and the executive producer of White Sox Baseball, that is Brendan Riley. For Len Casper and Darren Jackson, I'm Jeff Meller. We will talk to you tomorrow. Pre-game coverage starts at 6 o'clock, first pitch at 6:40, right here on your home of the White Sox, the ESPN 1000 Hard Rock Casino White Sox Network.
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15: The LA Rams today acquired defensive end Myles Garrett from the Browns. The Patriots traded for wide receiver A.J. Brown from the Eagles. The Giants signed three wide receivers after workouts, including Odell Beckham Jr. Three late ball games in the majors. It's Angels still 5-2 over the Rockies in the fifth. Dodgers lead bottom of the fifth at Arizona 1-0, just one hit for the Diamondbacks. Mets, with a couple solo homers, are leading at Seattle. It's 2-1, bottom of the sixth, just one hit for the Mariners. Texas, a 2-1 winner at St. Louis behind Jacob DeGrom's five scoreless innings and eight strikeouts. Minnesota and Milwaukee each one at home. Miami and Kansas City each one on the road and losing streaks. And Detroit, which had lost 21 of 25, hit five homers in a 10-9 victory at Tampa Bay. WNBA Dallas over Seattle 79-56. I'm Steve DeSager.
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29: Head rip the knob off.
28: Now, big story out of the NFL player-wise coming up in a couple minutes, but just a couple of seconds here. You probably saw the headline today, Raymond Berry.
29: Yeah.
28: Dying at the age of 93, one of the greatest wide receivers in the history of the game, played in the greatest game ever played, Colts-Giants championship game of 1958. In an era in the NFL when they would throw like eight passes a game,
29: he caught
28: 12 passes in that game. Everybody talks about he had the best hands in NFL history. And, you know, okay, so he's a guy that, you know, okay, his career really came before a lot of people saw it. You have to really be of a certain age to remember Raymond Berry's playing career. But to go back just for a second, he had a really successful stint as the Patriots head coach in the mid to late 80s. He made the playoffs a bunch of years. And really, Raymond Berry, like, had a huge role in not ruining, but playing spoiler in what could be one of the great football games of all time. Because you go back to 1985, right? I remember 85 Bears.
29: Mm-hmm.
28: Bears beat the Patriots 46-10 in the Super Bowl. It was a huge blowout. Bears' most famous Super Bowl team. One of the top two or three most famous Super Bowl teams of all time, right? You probably go 69 Jets, 85 Bears, you know, in some kind of order. Now, that year, the Bears were playing for an undefeated season, and they went into Miami on Monday night, and a lot of crazy-ass stuff happened. Dan Marino had a tip pass that went for an 80-yard touchdown.
29: Yeah.
28: Okay, the only blemish on the Bears' record was this loss to Marino and the Dolphins. And so everybody's saying, well, okay, Dolphins are that good. We're going to get the rematch in the Super Bowl. Oh, my goodness, it's going to be insane. Here's the Bears, maybe the best team we've ever seen, the only team that beat them, except Raymond Berry's Patriots beat the Dolphins in the AFC Championship game. The Patriots hadn't won in Miami. Now, this is 1985. Since 1968, they had lost like 17 games in a row in Miami. This was a fait accompli. This was where the Dolphins are going to win the AFC Championship game and go play the Bears. And the Patriots just run roughshod. They roughshod over them. They run for like 220 yards in the game. Marino has a bad game. Tony Eason has a good game.
29: And all of
28: a sudden, it's the Patriots in the Super Bowl. It's like, boy, this point spread is like, it can't get large enough because you just happen to have a division rival, you know, press all the right buttons in a game on the road. And I think the Patriots won all three playoff games on the road that year to get to the Super. They beat the Jets. I remember that.
29: Gotcha.
28: Garen Veris had three sacks, an interception, a forced fumble, whatever. I don't want to talk about the game. But anyway, I mean, they win this huge upset in the AFC title game, and that robs us of the Bears Dolphins rematch, which who knows how that would have gone.
29: Yeah, 38-24, that famous after doing the Super Bowl shuffle and everything, go out and get obliterated on Monday Night Football, and suddenly they looked mortal. And then they were 10-point favorites against the Patriots, and obviously 46-10, and away we go.
28: You feel like that was only a 10-point game? Yeah, but it was the Super Bowl, but it was
29: back
28: only
29: then
28: 10
29: it seemed
28: points.
29: Like 10 points.
28: Yeah,
29: now
28: yeah,
29: you're like,
28: yeah.
29: Nah. Yeah. You see these points.
28: That'd be a 21.5 points.
29: Yeah, now it is like, yeah, just crushing it as you go through. But yeah, remember that Miami squad and fearing the potential return there into what was an historic run for the Bears. What would a second matchup have looked like? But what's also interesting is, you know, to get to the larger Patriots-Dolphins thing forever, just a quick Google search, 17-42. It's not perception, it is reality, because we know with Tom Brady, even in their years of dominance, that it was always a tough road game, no matter how poorly the Dolphins were playing. So there you have another blip in the road by Raymond Berry. 74 catches was his career high.
28: Well, I mean, and look, at a great run as a coach. He always talked about how people would walk up to him and say, I really love when you coach the Patriots. It was a great run for us. It was so much fun, the late 80s, early 90s. He always said, I always appreciated that. Classy dude, Raymond Berry, passed away at the age of 93. Now, elsewhere in the NFL today, Odell Beckham is back. He's back with the Giants. The Giants signing three wide receivers today, including Odell Beckham Jr., Braxton Berrios, and Juju Smith-Schuster. They also signed Hakeem Nicks, Victor Cruz.
29: But like, are those three guys Voltron?
28: Well, no. This is what's happening.
29: Did you combine them in the best?
28: Or
29: they just want a headline?
28: No.
29: The headlines they had last week? I mean, what are we doing?
28: I'm glad you asked this.
29: Yeah.
28: Because that's my first
29: thing. I have to ask that question.
28: Is that what the Giants are doing? Now, one, it's a scary thing because this tells you how scared they are about Malik Nabers' injury,
29: that
28: he might not be back for the beginning of the season. Because all this offseason has been, Malik Nabers is great. Then you hear, at some point this summer. Now you get a week ago, we're hoping for week
29: one.
28: We
29: had that second cleanup surgery, all of that stuff.
28: Week one for a guy who's supposed to be the guy that makes the Giants offense go. And we got that update from John Harbaugh. I said, whoa, this is a big deal, man. If you're talking about being potentially not back for week one, like everything you expect to do this year is predicated on having him back.
29: Yeah, we had a really big take that night, went viral. Our social team put it up. You can find that in our archives.
28: But the whole thing is that, like, I feel like what they're doing is it's that meeting in Moneyball when Brad Pitt introduces Jonah Hill to everybody. This is Pete. And they go, okay, we got to replace Jason Giambi. We got to replace Malik Nabers. Is there another guy out there as good as Malik Nabers? No. So we're going to replace him in the aggregate. And he starts to, we need three guys whose on-base percentage is, and Pete says 368. And they throw up, okay, Dave Justice. Whoa, Dave Justice, that's Odell Beckham Jr. Hey, 10 years ago, Billy, big name, big player, but now his legs are gone. Yeah, well, we like him because what? He gets on base. Okay, next. And they throw up Scott Hatterberg. Yeah, that's Juju Smith-Schuster. Okay, Juju Smith-Schuster. Great. Okay, next name, Jason's little brother, Jeremy. Boom. He's Braxton Berrios. Wait a minute. That's not even the Berrios that was good in the fan. Wait a minute. What are we doing here? Like, they're trying to replace Malik Nabers in the aggregate with these. We're bringing in these three guys. That's how desperate the Giants are right now, because this Nabers thing is a really big deal, man. We're bringing back Odell Beckham Jr. because we're concerned that he might not be back week one and we need some guys.
29: No, it's funny, right? Because I immediately started thinking about Pro Football Reference when they try to ascertain and give you a valuation of what a guy is, say, for Hall of Fame worthiness, or they list a bunch of comps of, all right, players most like them in history. And then you look at Odell Beckham Jr. He's very close to Dez Bryant, the great John Jefferson. You want to go back in time. Mm-hmm, let's go back in the Wayback Machine. That's Stratomatic football right there. And just behind him are Tyler Lockett, Frank Lewis, and Troy Brown. But going into the Wayback Machine and just what the computer spit out of guys that are available, it's kind of like you go to your fantasy league and it's still got guys who haven't played like 5 years. And it's like, oh, the next best available is, hey, there's Tom Brady's name. Guy hasn't thrown a football in forever. There's Odell Beckham Jr. He was once upon a time great and in this uniform. So why don't we get the feel good of the back page of the Fish Wrap? Because someone will say nice things about Odell Beckham Jr. coming back again. Like, I saw these three signings and I just laughed. I'm like, really?
28: We're going to replace him in the aggregate. Billy, wait, Billy, what are we doing, Billy?
29: But there's...
28: Billy.
0: Billy,
29: but there's not a
0: Joe
29: single...
0: Shane's office. Billy, I'm not going to fire you, Grady. Billy, what the hell are you doing, man? Blank you with these guys. I'm going to fire you now.
29: But there's not a single guy that has been in the league and around and has played more meaningful snaps with potential upside. I mean, I guess they're all potential upside because right now we're flatlined with these three guys. My God.
0: I mean, I see this and I go, wow, this shows you how concerned they are about Malik Nabers, right? Now, here's the other part.
29: But desperation's a sticky cologne, man.
0: Oh, yeah.
29: There's not a single player
0: that you go,
29: all right, this guy didn't get a shot somewhere. Because that's the thing for me. It's like it's three veterans, all of whom had their moments.
0: Yeah.
29: Right? And even Juju Smith-Schuster the last year. Okay, fine. He had a couple of moments. But Braxton Berrios, come on.
0: Yeah.
29: Like, you're looking for special teams help.
0: Yeah.
29: Right? I mean, it's just one of those, like, what are we doing? There's not a guy that you can shake off another roster with a mid-round pick that has some upside, some flash that never was? Come on.
0: Who's Fabio? Shortstop with Seattle. Okay. I agree. But the other part, and this is where I zig when you think I'm going to zag, right? I like this. You know why? Because usually the Giants are relevant but boring. But because they're the Giants, okay, they're relevant, right?
29: Okay.
0: One of the most popular teams, right? But usually they're boring, right? Steelers were the same way for a long time, but they got Aaron Rodgers. Okay, now they're exciting and relevant. Like, the Giants are usually relevant, but they're boring. Now they're relevant and they're exciting because you have Jackson Dart, right? You have the neighbor stuff. Now you're bringing Odell Beckham Jr. back.
29: You got Scadabo in his new grill.
0: You got Scadabo who's going to give you all kinds of headlines right now. Are Dart and Abdul Carter going to get along? Like, the Giants are fun, man. Like, not only are they young and relevant, but they're fun. Normally they're boring and it's a bunch of guys. We're going to throw Eli Manning out there and Phil Sims, and these guys are just not going to say anything, but we're going to have to talk about them. No, at least now, like, there's a lot of juice around the Giants, man. Like, you can like or hate some of these guys, but they're fun, man.
29: Well, that's what Odell used to give
0: Fabio.
29: Us.
0: Fabio!
29: On the boat, the kicking net. You love the kicking net.
0: Yeah, that was great.
29: You know, he's gives us some headlines. So that'll be good for business. I like that. Because I think you're also saying at least they weren't signed by the Jets. You got rid of Russell Wilson, and none of these guys, Berrios didn't come back. And these other two guys did not become Jets. But now I think you almost – are we done with Hard Knocks, or are they still committed to that?
0: Oh, no, you got to come. This is exciting now, man.
29: Like,
0: you got guys. You got, dude, like the whole Trump stuff last week with Dart and Carter. Like, how's that going to play out now? John Harbaugh, how's it going to play out with him coaching the Giants again? You know, now Odell back. Can you really bring Odell back and then cut him? I mean, can you really do that? Like, I mean, this is fun.
29: I'll answer that question.
0: Like, this is fun, man. The Giants have, I'm not lying. I like this because, like I said, the Giants, but they're usually bored. What can you say? Boy, great defensive
29: line.
0: They
29: do
0: this, they do this, they do
29: that.
0: They should
29: have waited until the Knicks series was done. Win, lose, or draw. Cause then we go into a summer of nothing. Now you gave away the headlines. You gave away the plot.
0: Yeah, but it's okay. Now they're relevant and exciting. It's okay though. But it's okay. Like, we're still gonna, I don't know how this is gonna go. You have no idea. But it's like every day, it's like the Giants have decided, like when you're a kid and you go, let's do something, like your parents are out and your friends over and you go, let's make something to eat, but let's just put all kinds of crazy stuff in and see if it works, right? I'll get a bowl of cereal. Okay, what are we going to put in? We going to put in milk? No. Let's put in my we got non-dairy creamer. Yeah, put that in there. Okay, great. What else are we going to put in? Put some soda in. Okay, great. What else we got? Pop Rocks. Oh, no, it's not dangerous. It's an urban myth. We'll put Pop Rocks in. Okay, what else we got? Ice cream. Oh, let's put some ice cream in. Yeah, stir it around. What else? Oh, let's put some chocolate syrup in. Oh, chocolate syrup going in. What do we got? We got some Fluffernutter. Oh, let's put some Fluffernutter in. Oh, that's great. What else we got? Oh, we got some coffee grounds. Put some coffee grounds in.
29: You know what else? Up and then you've
0: them,
29: also got,
0: right?
29: A time machine back to the 70s. Pop Rocks, Fluffernutter, like, all things that have not seen an inside of a cabinet since the late 70s or maybe 1983.
0: I mean, really, but now that's like, that's what the Giants are doing. Let's throw all of this, that's all the stuff in there, man. The Giants are fun now. They're relevant and fun, and I dig that because it's fun. It's going to be a weird year for the Giants.
29: Oh,
0: we're not used to all this stuff and controversy and X, Y, and Z, but now the Giants are fun, man.
29: Jackson Dart.
0: Yeah, who knew?
29: Is he playing? Is he not?
0: Who knew? Doesn't matter. But I don't know. Are they all getting along? I don't know. Is Cam Scadabo really healthy? Why is he wrestling if he's hurt? I don't know. All right, great.
28: Wonderful. And who knows the other guys you're going to get that are going to come out of the woodwork that are going to say crazy stuff.
29: No, well, that's the thing. We'll see how the locker room works.
28: And maybe
29: you draw out some more personalities.
28: They'll be like the Knicks. They're going to go, all the stars will be, you know, right along the field of the 50-yard line, and they'll be yelling.
29: Because remember, the last couple of years of his tenure in Baltimore, I mean, John Harbaugh tried to catch up with his brother a bit, right? Because Jim Harbaugh was the one that said all the crazy stuff. And John was always kind of buttoned down, special teams guy, head coach, whatever. In Baltimore, you had characters, but there wasn't a lot from the head coach. Last couple of years, he got a little loose every now and again, talking about the squad and where they were going, whatever. So, I mean, maybe he's ready for the bright lights of Broadway.
28: Yeah.
29: How about that?
28: It's awesome.
29: He could take
28: I'm
29: over for
28: you, man.
29: Mariska Hargitay. Because she just replaced Daniel Radcliffe in this one-person play.
28: Yeah,
29: and maybe eventually
28: it
29: could be John Harbaugh.
28: Yeah. The Giants are fun, man.
29: My time with the Giants.
28: Giants are fun. Exit out by the Fresca. Exit Swollen Dome. Jason Smith, Mike Harmon, live from the Fox Sports Radio Studios. Coming up next, we have a double barrel of big basketball stories, one involving a superstar that is not having a great last couple of weeks, and the other one involving a superstar that's not having a last great couple of days. That's next. Jason and Mike, Fox Sports Radio. 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

0: bad at all, 2 runs in 6 innings, but he would have had to pitch a shutout to get the victory. Cardinals and Rangers again tonight at 6 on WSOY. After a brilliant Major League debut last week, David Sandlin gave up 8 runs before being pulled in the 5th inning as the White Sox lost to the Twins 9-6. That poor pitching wasted 2 two-run homers and a double from Miguel Vargas. After a day off, the Cubs are back at Wrigley to begin an important 15-game stretch against the A's. It's a golden opportunity to make up some of the ground they've lost over the last couple of weeks. After this series, they'll have 12 straight games against the Giants and Rockies, two of the worst teams in Major League Baseball. Catch the Cubs and A's tonight at 6:30 right here. I'm RJ Crace.
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0: Two pros and a cup of Joe, Fox Sports Radio, LeVar Arrington, Brady Quinn, Jonas Knox with you here. Coming up top of next hour, a little over 10 minutes from now, the great Pete Prisco is going to stop by. We got some questions for Pete. We're going to ask him about Russell Wilson joining the CBS family. That'll be yours here. Coming up, again, a little over 10 minutes from now. Before we get to our FSR IR, though, I want to remind you to check out our YouTube channel for the show. 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
0: Dad, who's got it? Who got butchered? Who got in trouble? Who had pizza for the first time in like a month and a half and it didn't sit well? Who had a problem?
2: That sounds like you, Jonas.
0: Oh, man. It was delicious, but yeah, it had been a while, and apparently you got to work up an immunity to it or work up some sort of some strength to deal with that.
3: What do you mean, Jonas?
0: I don't know. It just, yeah, the next day was a little rough.
4: Are you lactose intolerant?
0: No, I don't think so. I don't think I am, but maybe. I don't know.
3: I don't think it would have took the next day if you were lactose intolerant.
4: Yeah, it's pretty quick.
0: Oh, it happens that
3: it
0: fast?
3: It happens pretty quick, man.
0: Really?
3: Oh, yeah. Oh, yeah.
4: Like it's a milky laxative.
0: Okay.
3: Oh!
0: All right. Yeah, well.
3: That's what you're, yeah. Yep.
0: Yeah, so that's that was really the only issue I had.
3: Okay.
0: From my understanding.
3: Nice.
0: So, what about you guys?
3: I got posted up while I was laying down in bed. Like, you know, like Trish was a big man when she played basketball. She posted me up trying to get comfortable, and my back is tweaked. Like, I got a tweaked back right now.
0: Really?
3: And I don't want to tell her because I don't want her to be upset. But, yeah, she backed up, and it was like a violent backup, like a scooch back to get comfortable, and it hit me in my back, and it like I feel like I got whiplash. On God.
2: Damn.
3: Yeah. Like she jolted my back. So now I'm in pain.
2: Lorena, I know you've got to have something.
3: There you go.
4: My butt got grabbed by a random man who walked past me when I was taking my suitcase to my car.
3: No.
4: Yeah.
3: Did you see who?
4: And I thought it was my friend I was with, and I turned around and he was like 50 feet behind me and didn't see anything. So.
3: So yeah. You don't even know. Somebody got a free fill.
4: Yeah. It was so fast. It was so fast. It happened so fast. There was a whole bunch of
3: people. Was it a rub or was it a squeeze?
4: No, it was a full-on squeeze of the backside booty cheek. Like, I don't even know how he did it so fast. I was so shocked. Shocked.
3: Dang.
2: Was it just the cheek?
4: Just the cheek?
3: What else would he have gotten a hold of, Brady?
2: Well, maybe he tried to get some crack action.
5: Golly.
4: I mean, it's worth a shot.
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17: The Seattle Mariners won their seventh straight game, a 10-inning decision over the Mets 3-2. Arizona hit three home runs in a 4-1 win over the Dodgers. Detroit hit five homers and won 10-9 at Tampa Bay. It was Milwaukee 16-2 over the Giants. Miami ended a five-game losing streak with its 7-3 victory at Washington. Kansas City had lost six straight but won at Cincinnati 9-2. Wins for Texas and Colorado. The L.A. Rams acquired defensive end Miles Garrett from the Browns for pass rusher Jared Verse and three draft choices, including a first rounder next year. The Patriots traded for wide receiver A.J. Brown from the Eagles for first and fifth rounders. The NHL Stanley Cup final starts Tuesday night. Vancouver's new head coach is Manny Malhotra, promoted from the AHL. And the Women's College World Series finals will have Texas against Texas Tech. I'm Steve DeSager.
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0: Temperatures climb up into the low 80s. A clear sky overnight tonight. Lows drop down to 53. Beautiful sunshine on hump day Wednesday. Highs right around 82. Mostly clear 58 Wednesday night. Turning a little warmer by Thursday. We'll still see a lot of sunshine with highs in the mid 80s. I'm meteorologist JC Foltz.
1: This is RJ Crace with your stories now, brought to you by Webster Cantrell Youth Advocacy. State lawmakers have approved a nearly $56 billion budget. The spending plan includes new taxes on social media companies, digital assets, fantasy sports operators, and some tobacco retailers. Lawmakers also voted to delay a scheduled gas tax increase until January and create a sales tax holiday on school supplies in August. Democrats say the budget prepares Illinois for potential federal funding cuts. Republicans criticize the process and warn the new taxes could hurt the state's financial outlook. Meanwhile, the budget includes a $350 million increase in evidence-based funding for public schools. It also restores $47 million in property tax relief grants for qualifying school districts and boosts funding for free breakfast and lunch programs. Supporters say the plan continues progress toward more equitable school funding, but some education advocates note that most school districts remain below the state's target funding levels. There's more on our website now, Decatur.com.
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1: The Cardinals didn't do much offensively last night, losing to the Rangers 2-1. A solo homer from Mason Wynn was the only run. Michael McGreevy wasn't bad at all, 2 runs in 6 innings, but he would have had to pitch a shutout to get the victory. Cardinals and Rangers again tonight at 6 on WSOY. After a brilliant Major League debut last week, David Sandlin gave up 8 runs before being pulled in the 5th inning as the White Sox lost to the Twins 9-6. That poor pitching wasted 2 two-run homers and a double from Miguel Vargas. After a day off, the Cubs are back at Wrigley to begin an important 15-game stretch against the A's. It's a golden opportunity to make up some of the ground they've lost over the last couple of weeks. After this series, they'll have 12 straight games against the Giants and Rockies, two of the worst teams in Major League Baseball. Catch the Cubs and A's tonight at 6:30 right here. I'm RJ Crace.
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4: Good morning, everybody. We're going to see nothing but sunshine today here in central Illinois. Look for temperatures to climb up into the low 80s. A clear sky overnight tonight. Lows drop down to 53. Beautiful sunshine on hump day Wednesday. Highs right around 82. Mostly clear 58 Wednesday night. Turning a little warmer by Thursday. We'll still see a lot of sunshine with highs in the mid 80s. I'm meteorologist JC Foltz.
5: This is R.J. Crace with your stories now, brought to you by Webster Cantrell Youth Advocacy. State lawmakers have passed a bill that would allow patients to shield abortion-related info from portions of their electronic medical records. It's geared toward people who travel to Illinois from states with stricter abortion laws. Another bill would allow minors to obtain birth control without parental consent. Supporters say those bills improve privacy and access to health care. Opponents have raised concerns about medical record transparency and parental involvement. Both bills are headed to the governor. A last-minute effort to help keep the Chicago Bears in Illinois fell short as lawmakers adjourned without passing a stadium incentive package. The Senate did approve a proposal that would have allowed local stadium authorities to finance and own professional sports venues, potentially giving the Bears the tax certainty they've sought for a new stadium, but the House declined to take up the measure. The Bears say they'll continue evaluating potential sites in Arlington Heights and Hammond, Indiana, and plan to make a decision later this spring or summer. More at nowdecatur.com.
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5: The Cardinals didn't do much offensively last night, losing to the Rangers 2-1. A solo homer from Mason Wynn was the only run. Michael McGreevy wasn't bad at all, 2 runs in 6 innings, but he would have had to pitch a shutout to get the victory. Cardinals and Rangers again tonight at 6 on WSOY. After a brilliant Major League debut last week, David Sandlin gave up 8 runs before being pulled in the 5th inning as the White Sox lost to the Twins 9-6. That poor pitching wasted 2 2-run homers and a

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1: The Cubs home at Wrigley Field tonight as they begin a three-game series with the A's. Chicago dropped 2-3 to St. Louis over the weekend. Jameson Taillon will get the start tonight for the Cubs. Gage Jump will go for the Athletics. Chicago minus a run and a half tonight, plus 159 on the run line. The A's getting a run and a half, minus 194. On the money line, the A's plus 104. The Cubs minus 126. Over-under run total is at 7.5. The Chicago White Sox, they fell to the Minnesota Twins on Monday 9-6. Second game of that series tonight. White Sox minus 125 on the money line. The Twins plus 104. The over-under tonight is at 8. 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
7: Good morning, everybody. We're going to see nothing but sunshine today here in central Illinois. Look for temperatures to climb up into the low 80s. A clear sky overnight tonight. Lows drop down to 53. Beautiful sunshine on hump day Wednesday. Highs right around 82. Mostly clear 58 Wednesday night. Turning a little warmer by Thursday. We'll still see a lot of sunshine with highs in the mid 80s. I'm meteorologist JC Foltz.
8: This is R.J. Crace with your stories now, brought to you by Webster Cantrell Youth Advocacy. State lawmakers have passed a bill that would allow patients to shield abortion-related info from portions of their electronic medical records. It's geared toward people who travel to Illinois from states with stricter abortion laws. Another bill would allow minors to obtain birth control without parental consent. Supporters say those bills improve privacy and access to health care. Opponents have raised concerns about medical record transparency and parental involvement. Both bills are headed to the governor. A last-minute effort to help keep the Chicago Bears in Illinois fell short as lawmakers adjourned without passing a stadium incentive package. The Senate did approve a proposal that would have allowed local stadium authorities to finance and own professional sports venues, potentially giving the Bears the tax certainty they've sought for a new stadium, but the House declined to take up the measure. The Bears say they'll continue evaluating potential sites in Arlington Heights and Hammond, Indiana, and plan to make a decision later this spring or summer. More at NowDecatur.com.
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8: The Cardinals didn't do much offensively last night, losing to the Rangers 2-1. A solo homer from Mason Wynn was the only run. Michael McGreevy wasn't bad at all, 2 runs in 6 innings, but he would have had to pitch a shutout to get the victory. Cardinals and Rangers again tonight at 6 on WSOY. After a brilliant Major League debut last week, David Sandlin gave up 8 runs before being pulled in the 5th inning as the White Sox lost to the Twins 9-6. That poor pitching wasted 2 two-run homers and a double from Miguel Vargas. After a day off, the Cubs are back at Wrigley to begin an important 15-game stretch against the A's. It's a golden opportunity to make up some of the ground they've lost over the last couple of weeks. After this series, they'll have 12 straight games against the Giants and Rockies, two of the worst teams in Major League Baseball. Catch the Cubs and A's tonight at 6:30 right here. I'm RJ Crace.
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4: Prior to the commercial break, I told you I was 6'3", now I'm 6'2". And everybody guessed my weight. I'm 6'2", 218. 6'2", 218. Playing weight was 6'3", 175. Nobody wanted any part of that. I just got this, that apparently there are two people who are telling

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6: Good morning, everybody. We're going to see nothing but sunshine today here in central Illinois. Look for temperatures to climb up into the low 80s. A clear sky overnight tonight. Lows drop down to 53. Beautiful sunshine on hump day Wednesday. Highs right around 82. Mostly clear 58 Wednesday night. Turning a little warmer by Thursday. We'll still see a lot of sunshine with highs in the mid 80s. I'm meteorologist JC Foltz.
7: This is R.J. Crace with your Stories Now, brought to you by Webster Cantrell Youth Advocacy. State lawmakers have approved a nearly $56 billion budget. The spending plan includes new taxes on social media companies, digital assets, fantasy sports operators, and some tobacco retailers. Lawmakers also voted to delay a scheduled gas tax increase until January and create a sales tax holiday on school supplies in August. Democrats say the budget prepares Illinois for potential federal funding cuts. Republicans criticize the process and warn the new taxes could hurt the state's financial outlook. Meanwhile, the budget includes a $350 million increase in evidence-based funding for public schools. It also restores $47 million in property tax relief grants for qualifying school districts and boosts funding for free breakfast and lunch programs. Supporters say the plan continues progress toward more equitable school funding, but some education advocates note that most school districts remain below the state's target funding levels. There's more on our website now, Decatur.com.
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7: The Cardinals didn't do much offensively last night, losing to the Rangers 2-1. A solo homer from Mason Wynn was the only run. Michael McGreevy wasn't bad at all, 2 runs in 6 innings, but he would have had to pitch a shutout to get the victory. Cardinals and Rangers again tonight at 6 on WSOY. After a brilliant Major League debut last week, David Sandlin gave up 8 runs before being pulled in the 5th inning as the White Sox lost to the Twins 9-6. That poor pitching wasted 2 two-run homers and a double from Miguel Vargas. After a day off, the Cubs are back at Wrigley to begin an important 15-game stretch against the A's. It's a golden opportunity to make up some of the ground they've lost over the last couple of weeks. After this series, they'll have 12 straight games against the Giants and Rockies, two of the worst teams in Major League Baseball. Catch the Cubs and A's tonight at 6:30 right here. I'm RJ Crace.
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4: You must have been busy. But the Odd Couple with Rob Parker and Calvin Washington. We're breaking this down.
11: Every day I'm shuffling.
12: Big trade in the NFL. My goodness gracious, man.
13: A couple of big trades, but the biggest one of the day, of course, our Cleveland Browns have traded two-time Defensive Player of the Year, Myles Garrett, to our Los Angeles Rams.
12: Once again, just window dressing. This is window dressing. This wasn't a need of theirs, and I get how good Myles Garrett is. The reason they lost was because their special teams and their kicking game and Matthew Stafford against Atlanta giving up home field. That's why they didn't get to where they wanted to get to. It's window dressing. It's extra whipped cream on a piece of cheesecake from the Cheesecake Factory.
14: Wait a minute. You love That's cheesecake from the Cheesecake Factory?
12: Not extra.
14: And I gave you extra whipped cream. You would love it even more.
12: It's just extra
14: Man,
12: whipped cream.
14: Man, I would throw this cherry and put the cherry on top if you had it. Listen.
12: And that's all it is. That's what they are. They're grandstanders. F the picks. We're going to do this. We're going to do that.
14: They won
12: the same amount of championships, all right, as most of these other teams that win one and go away. That's what they did last year. They were supposed to go. Matthew Stafford was the M. They didn't go. They didn't go to the Super Bowl last year.
14: That's why I love, Rob, that they're acknowledging this particular window.
12: That wasn't the reason why they didn't go,
14: Rob,
12: though.
14: 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You don't know not go get the best player in the NFL. That doesn't even make any sense. Why would we do that?
12: 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Was that really your need, or is it? 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

0: find, although at times spectacular, offensive player. 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
2: We'll continue with nothing but sunshine throughout the rest of this afternoon. Temperatures very pleasant for this time of the year. We'll see highs topping out right around 82. A clear sky overnight tonight. Lows drop down to 53. Sunshine 82 on Wednesday. A mostly clear sky down to 58 on Wednesday night. We'll see temperatures start to warm up again on Thursday with sunshine with highs right around 84. I'm meteorologist JC Foltz.
3: This is RJ Crace with your stories now, brought to you by Webster Cantrell Youth Advocacy. State lawmakers have passed a bill that would give rideshare drivers for companies like Uber and Lyft the right to unionize and collectively bargain. The measure outlines a process for drivers to organize, elect representatives, and negotiate over wages, working conditions, and company policies. Supporters say the bill is needed because drivers are classified as independent contractors and have little control over pay or workplace rules. The bill is in the hands of the governor. The fifth anniversary of the death of Officer Chris Oberheim will be marked this weekend with youth baseball in remembrance and foresight. The Officer Chris Oberheim Baseball Memorial Tournament is Friday through Sunday with 34 teams competing in 8U and 9U divisions. Along with the baseball, they'll have a ceremony, a first responder parade, a touch a truck experience, and fundraising efforts for Concerns of Police Survivors, which supports families and colleagues of fallen officers. For more stories, podcasts, and videos, visit nowdecatur.com.
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3: The Cardinals didn't do much offensively last night, losing to the Rangers 2-1. A solo homer from Mason Wynn was the only run. Michael McGreevy wasn't bad at all, 2 runs in 6 innings, but he would have had to pitch a shutout to get the victory. Cardinals and Rangers again tonight at 6 on WSOY. After a brilliant Major League debut last week, David Sandlin gave up 8 runs before being pulled in the 5th inning as the White Sox lost to the Twins 9-6. That poor pitching wasted 2 two-run homers and a double from Miguel Vargas. After a day off, the Cubs are back at Wrigley to begin an important 15-game stretch against the A's. It's a golden opportunity to make up some of the ground they've lost over the last couple of weeks. After this series, they'll have 12 straight games against the Giants and Rockies, two of the worst teams in Major League Baseball. Catch the Cubs and A's tonight at 6:30 right here. I'm RJ Crace.
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15: Whoa! 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
0: 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Julian Edelman, former Patriot, joining us as A.J. Brown is going to New England. He is a great fit. It is, you know, it's interesting. If Philadelphia is going to be fine, but I think A.J. Brown is one of those players that I compared it earlier to Saquon Barkley. We all knew Saquon Barkley was really good with the Giants. He became great with the Eagles. Better fit, better supporting cast. I mean, A.J. Brown has been wildly productive with run-centric Tennessee and run-centric Philadelphia. I think his numbers are going to pop with the Patriots. J-Mac with the news.
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2: The latest odds for Game 1 of the NBA Finals, which will take place on Wednesday night in San Antonio, as the Spurs host the New York Knicks. San Antonio coming off their seven-game series with Oklahoma City. They're a 4.5-point home favorite, minus 118 against the spread. The Knicks, who have won 11 straight postseason games after sweeping both Philadelphia and Cleveland, they're getting 4.5 points at minus 104. On the money line, New York plus 160, the Spurs minus 190. The over-under sits at 218.5. San Antonio minus 198 to win the NBA championship. The Knicks are plus 166. With your VSiN Action Update, I'm Tony DeZiri, Fox Sports, 1050 AM, Decatur.

0: others say they're number one rated sports network. 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

0: Cubs enter play tonight, tied for third place in the National League Central, and they want to get it going again.
1: Yeah, it's one of those things. You know, you've had the ups and downs of a season, a lot like Oakland. They've had their ups and downs also. But the Cubs are about, not just yet, but they're about to get a lot healthier here within the next week, week and a half in the rotation. So that's when you know, at this point, you need the offense to really pick it up here in this homestand and do some damage.
0: 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So veteran right-hander Jameson Taillon starts for the Cubs, while the A's counter with rookie lefty Gage Jump.
1: Well, for Taillon, I mean, everybody knows he's had, you know, the home run ball has bit him this year, and he's trying to rectify that. To me, it's from the hitter's perspective and looking at J-Mo, we're all big fans of him. But the issue for him, to me, is just losing command in the middle of the plate. Yeah, and that's the problem. Some guys lose command out of the strike zone. There are times where you throw too many good hittable strikes, and hopefully tonight J-Mo will have that good backdoor slider working. And maybe some of these left-handed hitters, maybe you pound in a little bit more. Same thing with the right-handed hitter. Maybe you start, you know, getting in on your hands a little bit more to keep them off the pitch away. Cubs hitters tonight, Jump, second start in the big leagues. You know, he's an upshoot fastball guy. A little bit of deception in his delivery. So when he's coming to the plate, there's a lot of moving parts and a lot going on. Good riding fastball up, and he's got a couple different breaking balls, Z, but they're pretty similar. You know, if he leaves some balls in the middle of the plate, Cubs hitters could do some real damage.
0: Is this one of those nights where if you're a Cubs hitter, you have to be patient at the plate?
1: Yeah, because he's had issues. His biggest issue is throwing strikes. That has been his issue so far. He had quite a few walks in the minor leagues, and now he's up here, you know, and you got to throw quality strikes to be successful.
0: Coom, thank you. I don't see a cloud in the sky.
1: Gorgeous,
0: it's sunny
1: here.
0: And 67 degrees. Yeah, gorgeous, and then some wind blowing in from left. Coming up, Fixing J-Mo. That's next on The Score and the Northwestern Medicine Cubs Radio Network.
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0: And what makes us better makes you better. We say hello to Score Baseball insider Bruce Levine. And Bruce, you heard Coom and I talking about this in the first segment. Jameson Taillon trying to get back on track.
1: Would be a good idea, Zach. It has been all about adjustments for tonight's starter, Jameson Taillon. The Cubs' amiable pitcher has given up 12 home runs in his last six starts. And I asked pitching coach Tommy Hadovy what Taillon is working on to get it right.
2: I think it comes down to just execution, like holding yourself to like a really high standard of execution. I think at times it's easy to, we all do it. You look at a TrackMan or you look at a data and you'll be like, oh, that's a good pitch. It had good movement, it had good velo. But, you know, holding yourself to like that higher standard of execution, I think, is the ultimate like level of being professional.
1: Taillon has been trying to pinpoint his pitches, but Hadovy thinks there are simpler ways of establishing the veterans' outings.
2: He did a better job of pitching inside earlier in that game in Pittsburgh last outing, too. And, you know, it's a weird game now in the fact that, like, you throw one ball in and everybody thinks you're doing it, you're hitting somebody on purpose. Like, the way you used to be able to pitch in is just, it's different. We've seen guys get tossed for throwing in and missing a guy and getting rung up, you know. So I think it's important to understand why pitching in is important.
1: Zach, the Cubs are just 2-9 in his starts this year. The good news is the wind is blowing in from the north and east.
0: Good stuff, Bruce. Thank you very much. 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The auction is live now through Tuesday, June 9th at 8 p.m. at cubs.com/auctions. Coming up, Monitoring Matthew. That's next on The Score and the Northwestern Medicine Cubs. Right.
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0: 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Local 130 plumbers get the job done right the first time. Pete Crow Armstrong's heating up a six-game hitting streak during which he's batting .346 with three doubles and a home run. The cold, Moises Ballesteros, 3-for-18 over his last seven games, a 167 average with no home homers, no RBIs. On the injury report, left-hander Matthew Boyd will make another rehab start Saturday with Iowa as he tries to work his way back from knee surgery. And right-hander Edward Cabrera expected to start this weekend for the Cubs. He's coming back from a blister on his right middle finger. Coming up, Boog, next on The Score and the Northwestern Medicine Cubs Radio Network.
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0: 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And our Cubs conversation today is Lou Gehrig Day around Major League Baseball, a day to raise funds for ALS research, and a day that's particularly personal to Cubs TV man John Boog Shambi. And I asked Boog what he wants us to know about this important day.
12: Wow, it's a good question. I guess more than anything, it's, you know, look, for me, it's personal because I lost a friend, Tim Sheehy, to ALS in 2007. More than anything, I just want the people that know what ALS is to maybe donate, participate, and the people that don't to ask questions. I think that, you know, awareness, the finish line for me right now is very vague because we're far away from a cure. You know, if Lou Gehrig was diagnosed today, his prognosis would be exactly the same. Some, you know, however, later, which is incredible. So that's the first thing, but it's just about getting it out there. You know, people that don't know that there's an incurable disease in 2026, you want them to know.
0: So let's tangibly talk about the donations. And when you give money, what are you hoping for immediately for that money to be able to do?
12: Well, so look, with Project Main Street, my friend Tim Sheehy, who died, he determined our charter. And our charter is to help those living with the disease because, as amazing as it seems, so much of what the people who have the disease go through in terms of insurance, et cetera, is not covered. And so you're overwhelmed by high six-figure costs because you lose your mobility, you lose your ability to communicate, your world gets really small. So the money that Project Main Street raises through our t-shirts, projectmainstreet.org, we have an auction that'll be going on for the next week at cubs.com. So that money goes to Project Main Street, and it will go directly to patients who are living with the disease, who need help with an eye gaze machine, a wheelchair, a hospital bed. Some people need help in terms of, as they lose mobility, to, you know, maybe refurbish their house in terms of making it more wheelchair accessible. So it's stuff like that.
0: Your bond and connection with Tim has enabled you to form this unique bond and connection with so many people that are dealing with ALS or the families of those that are dealing with the disease. What has that done to you personally?
12: Ooh, I don't know. I mean, what it's done, you just sit there and think about being of service. There's a guy who will be here tonight. His name is Logan Rideout. Logan lives in Oklahoma. He texted me, he DM'd me on Instagram in the middle of February. He said, I'm a huge Cubs fan. I haven't been to Wrigley Field in 30 some odd years, and we have something else in common. Today I found out I was diagnosed with ALS, and I don't know how to tell my family. So we set up a Zoom, and we talked about it, and I encouraged him to do the things that he wants to do while he can still do them, so he'll be here today. I ran into Kevin Robinson probably 5 weeks ago in an elevator. He used to be in the Navy, and he's here today. It's just stuff like that that you're getting an opportunity to touch people, give them some sunshine. I think more than anything, your world gets so small that it's the ability to not just help them with a grant if it comes to that, but also just to be seen, to be, hey, we didn't forget about you. Hey, what do you need? How can I help? And to be able to give that away, you know, and give them that type of, I don't know, positive energy. It doesn't cost you anything.
13: Boog, it says a lot about you with what you've done with this cause.
12: I appreciate it. I mean, I like that I'm in a position to be able to do it. I'm grateful to the Cubs and the Marquee. And honestly, one of the things that's really cool is now, this is my 6th year with the Cubs. It's the 6th year of Lou Gehrig Day. It's kind of cool that all these people that didn't know Tim now know who Tim Sheehy is and know about Project Main Street and know how important this day is. That means a lot to me.
13: Well said. Thank you very much.
12: Thanks, pal.
0: Cubs television man John Boog Shambi. 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
22: Counts yesterday, an off day after two-city road trip. And the Bricks and Ivy dinner last night, the big charity event that Tom Ricketts throws. Awesome event last night. We were both there. Your thoughts on that event?
23: Yeah, it was fun. I mean, I think
1: the Riggs family does a heck of a job with that, and I thought it was great, and we had some nice, the speakers were incredible too, and just a fun event, and all the players were there, which was great to see. Everybody's real dressed up, so it was a fun night.
22: Okay, so the dressed up part, years ago, you couldn't get on a team playing without a sport coat and tie, and then it was sport coat. Now it's, you guys got sweatsuits that you wear sometimes. I mean, you know, you don't go through the airport, but it is kind of funny to see the guys all dressed up in suits and slicked up a little bit.
1: Well, the world's gone more casual for sure. But yeah, everybody was looking good yesterday, and it is rare to see and fun to see.
22: Yeah. So you got Oakland in town. They've got some really good young players, and they've kind of turned the corner as an organization to be a better group. Your thoughts on Oakland?
1: Yeah, I mean, I think offensive players for sure. I mean, Kurtz, Langoliers, excellent. Gage Jump pitching tonight is one of their better pitching prospects. They got high in the draft. So they have some talents, there's no question. It's a more talented team than maybe we've seen in the past, and they're winning baseball games.
22: And I said Oakland. I was drafted by Oakland. They're not exactly Oakland anymore. They're the A's. But the kid pitching against you tonight, he is a big prospect, kind of upshoot fastball, big breaking ball. What's the thing you got to do tonight?
1: Well, a left-hander with just like a good, we call it carry fastball. And so that means that the fastball feels like it kind of gets on you and stays like above your barrel. And so it tends to be fly balls or pop-ups. And just when it's inside, it just kind of feels like it gets there quicker. So we've got to maybe just give ourselves some space on the inside corner and lay off the ball up.
22: Good luck against the A's tonight, Counts.
1: Appreciate it, Coombe. Thank you.
22: That's the manager's show. Zach, back to you.
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0: Cubs A's at Wrigley Field, game one of a three-game set. 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Jameson Taillon starts for the Cubs, the veteran right-hander, 2-4 with a 5-plus ERA. He's allowed 16 runs and 8 hits in 14 and two-thirds innings over his past three starts. Meantime, left-hander Gage Jump, 23 years old, making his second big league start for the A's. He lost his debut against Seattle last week, 4 runs on 9 hits in 5 innings. It's time for Baseball at Wrigley. Cubs, A's, Pat, Ron, next on the score and the Northwestern Medicine Cubs Radio Network.
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5: 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It's Pat Hughes reporting. Zach Zaidman working alongside. Our great engineer is Paul Zerang. It's a very pleasant night for a ball game. Cloudless blue skies overhead. It was a gorgeous day in Chicago. It has cooled off a little bit now in the early evening. It is 66 degrees and clear skies. So good weather for the game.